0: 2025-2026 Premier League Championship as they claim the title today following Man City's 1-1 draw with AFC Bournemouth. It's the Gunners' first Premier League crown since 2004. Staying overseas, Carlos Alcaraz, two-time gentleman singles champion at Wimbledon, will not be playing at the All England Club this summer. He's still recovering from wrist surgery, so not only is he going to miss the French Open at the end of this month, he'll miss Wimbledon this summer. Knicks forward OG Anunoby probable to play in tonight's game one of the East Finals against the Cavaliers. Anunoby has been dealing with a strained hamstring. Multiple reports say the Portland Trailblazers laid off about 70 employees, with cuts happening on the media and business side under new owner Tom Dundon. Chiefs wide receiver Rashee Rice will serve 30 days in jail for violating his probation after testing positive for marijuana. Rice won't be released until mid-June and will miss OTAs and a mandatory minicamp. Canucks fired head coach Adam Foote after one season.
1: This is where the music...

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5: On today's Federal Newscast, the Department of the Air Force is exploring how artificial intelligence can support daily operation and improve decision-making across the force. At Luke Air Force Base in Arizona, a small group of airmen launched an AI task force to study how emerging tools can be integrated into mission planning, administrative work, and maintenance. Defense Secretary Pete Hegseth's sweeping review of the military legal system could produce real improvements, but the question remains how the review panel will be structured. In a recent memo, Hegseth instructed the Pentagon's General Counsel to convene a special review panel that will conduct a long-term review of the military legal system. The panel is also expected to issue interim reports and recommendations over time rather than produce a single final study. Military lawyers say that while reviews of the legal system are a good thing, it's important that the panel includes independent voices such as retired military judges, defense practitioners, and academic experts. Find these stories and more at federalnewsnetwork.com. I'm Eric White. Let's go!

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2: 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I see Harvard in your future.
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5: I'm Colonel Nick Hague, Space Force Guardian and NASA astronaut. When I launched to the International Space Station on a NASA mission as part of the astronaut program, I was away from home for 171 days. But even on orbit, connection matters. Thanks to the American Forces Network, I stayed in touch with news, sports, and the little things that make the station feel like home. Wherever duty takes us, even into space, staying connected keeps us grounded. Semper Supra.

But, yo, I think she's kind of feeling me. I mean, we locked eyes once or twice already. And, yo, I think she's walking over here with the hips and them jewels on her waist.

0: settlement of the president's $10 billion lawsuit against the IRS.
1: An order from the acting attorney general has the Justice Department agreeing it is forever barred and precluded from pursuing any currently pending matters against Donald Trump, his family, or Trump-affiliated entities. The order specifically mentions any tax returns filed up to the date of the settlement of the lawsuit. The order, which does not spell out or speak to any matters which might be pending, is signed by Todd Blanche, who previously served as the president's personal defense lawyer.
0: ABC's Stephen Portnoy. The CDC confirming an American missionary doctor, Dr. Peter Stafford, has tested positive for Ebola in Central Africa. Dr. Scott Myrie, one of Stafford's colleagues.
2: He put himself unknowingly at risk by doing surgery on a very sick patient who ended up probably dying from Ebola.
0: You're listening to ABC News.
3: This is Your News in One. Reporting for AFN Europe, I'm Airman First Class Olivia Marino. 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Trojan Footprint brings together approximately 1,000 U.S. service members and 2,000 Special Operations Forces members from 23 NATO ally and partner nations. The exercise allows forces to exchange tactics, techniques, and procedures, reinforcing shared security interests. Trojan Footprint tests cutting-edge technology and advanced innovative operational concepts in order to adapt to modern warfare. Commander of U.S. Special Operations Command Europe and NATO Special Operations Command, U.S. Army Lieutenant General Richard Engel, says the joint training ensures participating nations emerge stronger and more unified in collective defense efforts. That was Your News in One. I'm Airman First Class Olivia Marino.
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5: Game one of the NBA's East Finals starts after 8 p.m. Eastern time with Cleveland at New York. In the regular season, New York won 53 games. Cleveland won 52 because the Knicks beat them 2 out of 3 on the year. Therefore, the game's in New York tonight. Tomorrow, game two of the West Finals. In the NHL, Vancouver fired head coach Adam Foote and his staff after one season. The team has a new general manager. By the way, a late-breaking NBA note regarding coaching Jason Kidd by mutual decision. Is out as Dallas Mavericks head coach. Rashee Rice, Kansas City Chiefs wide receiver, is spending 30 days in jail for a probation violation, so he'll miss OTAs and next month's mandatory minicamp. His dangerous driving case would have been dismissed if he'd been able to complete probation. Carlos Alcaraz will miss the French Open and Wimbledon due to his wrist surgery. And in baseball, the Braves have won at Miami 8-4.

0: My friend Paul's a little weird. I mean, come on, he eats sardines with peanut butter, even makes up songs about his cat, and sings them in public. But after his reassignment, he became really withdrawn, unhappy, even started to give away his stuff. So I talked to him, reassured him that he mattered, and in spite of those cat songs, he's a pretty good guy. We want to keep him around.
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1: There are lots of reasons folks don't take care of their bodies. They think they're too busy, they don't like to get up early, you name it. They don't know what it means to be physically fit. They may think that being fit sounds like this. When in reality, the sound of fitness can be the sound of a walk in the park, a bike ride on a nice afternoon, or a less than world record setting jog. Being physically fit is really just a matter of doing something to be more active and then sticking with it.
2: 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Reporting for AFN Europe, I'm Airman First Class Olivia Marino. U.S. service members, alongside NATO allies and partners, kicked off Trojan Footprint, the largest U.S. Special Operations Forces-led exercise throughout multiple training locations in the European theater. Trojan Footprint brings together approximately 1,000 U.S. service members and 2,000 Special Operations Forces members from 23 NATO ally and partner nations. The exercise allows forces to exchange tactics, techniques, and procedures, reinforcing shared security interests. Trojan Footprint tests cutting-edge technology and advanced innovative operational concepts in order to adapt to modern warfare. Commander of U.S. Special Operations Command Europe and NATO Special Operations Command, U.S. Army Lieutenant General Richard Engel, says the joint training ensures participating nations emerge stronger and more unified in collective defense efforts. That was Your News in One. I'm Airman First Class Olivia Marino.
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0: Deaf and blind, she faced a future of total darkness.
1: 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Can you feel this, Helen? 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Yes, water! Helen, it's water! And this is a doll!
0: By pressing her fingers into her teacher's hands, Helen Keller was able to spell, and at long last, she could see hope and a bright future.
1: Yes, Helen, D-O-L-L, doll!
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1: 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Yes, water! Helen, it's water! And this is a doll!
0: By pressing her fingers into her teacher's hands, Helen Keller was able to spell, and at long last, she could see hope and a bright future.
1: Yes, Helen, D-O-L-L, doll!
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7: You played it cool and I played it dumb. 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So convincing, you made it look fun. Laugh it off, but the damage is done. Saying, baby, just relax.

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1: Trump's horse wins in Kentucky. I'm Tom Rigotti, Fox News. Another candidate backed by President Trump has won a Republican primary, this one in Kentucky, and it could be the president's sweetest victory yet. Incumbent Thomas Massie has been defeated by the Trump-backed Ed Gowron.
2: The winner of the race tonight is not so much Ed Gowron. I'll come back to that. But it's the Republicans of Kentucky Congressional District 4 and their families who I will be a champion for in Washington. They're the winners.
1: Massie said this to his supporters in his concession speech.
3: We need to bring this country together. It is not, there's too much of the uniparty in Washington, D.C. What we need is a unity party.
1: Gowron will face Democrat Melissa Claire Strange this November. Republicans have held the seat for 20 years. President Trump continues to wade into Republican primary races. He's made a fresh endorsement in Texas.
4: Texas Attorney General Ken Paxton reacting to President Trump endorsing him for Senate over GOP incumbent John Cornyn.
5: I have so much respect for the president and so appreciate his endorsement. And I think it creates a slight bit of momentum, don't you?
1: Well, that's Fox's Kristen Goodwin. The fallout continues from yesterday's mosque

0: Police say security guard Amin Abdullah engaged the two suspects in a gun battle.
1: Police say the guard may have saved the lives of numerous children attending school at the mosque. 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
2: This is your news in one. Reporting for AFN Europe, I'm Airman First Class Olivia Marino. 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Trojan Footprint brings together approximately 1,000 U.S. service members and 2,000 Special Operations Forces members from 23 NATO ally and partner nations. The exercise allows forces to exchange tactics, techniques, and procedures, reinforcing shared security interests. Trojan Footprint tests cutting-edge technology and advanced innovative operational concepts in order to adapt to modern warfare. Commander of U.S. Special Operations Command Europe and NATO Special Operations Command, U.S. Army Lieutenant General Richard Engel, says the joint training ensures participating nations emerge stronger and more unified in collective defense efforts. That was your news in one. I'm Airman First Class Olivia Marino.
3: From the Fox Sports studios in Los Angeles, here's Steve DeSager.
4: End of the first quarter of the opener of the East Finals in the NBA playoffs. In New York, the Knicks are leading Cleveland 23-16, although the Cavs have 7 points from Donovan Mitchell. He's 3-for-6 shooting. The rest of the team is 3-for-16. The Knicks, from long distance, started 0-of-8 on three-pointers, but they're up after the first quarter of this game. Jason Kidd is no longer the Mavericks head coach. They mutually parted ways, the club said. The new team president in Dallas is Masai Ujiri. The Vancouver Canucks fired coach Adam Foote and his staff after one season. Carlos Alcaraz will miss the French Open and Wimbledon due to his wrist injury. To Major League Baseball, the Rays are leading in the eighth, 2-1 over the Baltimore Orioles. Meanwhile, the New York Yankees now are tied 3-3 with Toronto, bottom of the fifth inning. Earlier, Atlanta got an 8-4 victory at Miami. 3 runs scored for Ronald Acuna.
3: Top tracks. Trusted source.
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0: Why?
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5: 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In the Indian Ocean, U.S. Navy Rear Admiral Tom Schultz, commander of Task Force 76, visits the USS Boxer. The flagship of the Boxer Amphibious Ready Group is underway with the 11th Marine Expeditionary Unit in the U.S. 7th Fleet Area of Operations. And in Saipan, contractors supporting the U.S. Army Corps of Engineers begin debris collection operations in Sisupe. 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I'm Seaman Apprentice Colin Ryans.
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0: You thought you could leave so suddenly, eh, Pond?
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0: No matter. You had a lease. And for this indiscretion, you will now pay with your life.
2: Too bad James's lease didn't have a military clause. 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
1: Laser schmazers. 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
3: 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And now he's so exhausted, he fell asleep.
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4: Poughkeepsie.
3: Like Dave.
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0: ABC News. I'm Dave Packer. Primaries in six key states tonight. Polls have just closed in Idaho and Oregon. In a closely watched Kentucky congressional race, incumbent Congressman Thomas Massie has conceded to Trump-endorsed challenger Ed Gallrein.
1: Republican Congressman Thomas Massie of Kentucky was President Trump's number one political target this year. Massie now losing that primary. Trump was furious at Massie for his push to release the Epstein files, his opposition to the war with Iran. Trump even personally campaigning for Massie's primary challenger, ex-Navy SEAL Ed Gallrein. This was the most expensive primary in House history, upwards of $32 million. Spent. And before the polls closed, Massie telling me that no matter what happens, he will continue to speak his mind, even if that means crossing the president.
0: ABC's Jay O'Brien. The Senate narrowly advanced an Iran war powers resolution this afternoon. It's the first time the Senate has approved moving forward with the resolution after seven failed votes. Republican Senator Bill Cassidy switched his vote after getting primaried over the weekend by a Trump-endorsed challenger. Authorities revealing new details on that deadly attack on an Islamic center in San Diego, describing two teenage gunmen who they say charged into the facility in body armor and multiple weapons, killing three people. Hawa Abdullah, the daughter of hero security guard Amin Abdullah, who was killed, is now speaking out.
2: My father, my dad. He was a loving father, husband, son, brother, and uncle. To me, my dad was a role model. He was a best friend. He was the best, absolute best dad in the world. He was my protector.
0: Abdullah spotted the suspect and opened fire. Authorities are convinced he helped

0: Defense Secretary Pete Hegseth's sweeping review of the military legal system could produce real improvements, but the question remains how the review panel will be structured. In a recent memo, Hegseth instructed the Pentagon's General Counsel to convene a special review panel that will conduct a long-term review of the military legal system. The panel is also expected to issue interim reports and recommendations over time rather than produce a single final study. Military lawyers say that while reviews of the legal system are a good thing, it's important that the panel includes independent voices such as retired military judges, defense practitioners, and academic experts. Find these stories and more at federalnewsnetwork.com. I'm Eric Wood.
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2: The Cleveland Cavaliers lead at New York 63-54 in the third quarter of Game 1 of the NBA's East Finals. The Cavs do have 12 turnovers, but the Knicks from three-point range are just 4 for 23. Jason Kidd is no longer head coach of the Dallas Mavericks, who have a new team president, Masai Ujiri. So Kidd has mutually parted ways, as the club put it, even though he had 4 years left on his contract. No NHL tonight, but Vancouver fired coach Adam Foote. Nashville will host the Super Bowl in 2030 in its new stadium. Arsenal clinched the Premier League title in England. Carlos Alcaraz will miss the French Open and Wimbledon with his wrist injury. To baseball, the New York Mets were up 5-0 in the second. They now trail in D.C. 9-6 Nationals, bottom of the eighth, James Wood with an inside-the-park grand slam. Tampa Bay won again 4-1 over Baltimore. Yankees lead Toronto 5-3 in the eighth.
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4: 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Thanks, Chi.
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2: Okay.
1: That's it? Your password is password?
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1: 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Okay. You're capitalized, son.
2: Okay.
1: Yeah, try it.
2: Hey, that worked.
1: Just follow command policies. 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
3: Today's Federal Newscast. The Department of the Air Force is exploring how artificial intelligence can support daily operation and improve decision-making across the force. At Luke Air Force Base in Arizona, a small group of airmen launched an AI task force to study how emerging tools can be integrated into mission planning, administrative work, and maintenance. Defense Secretary Pete Hegseth's sweeping review of the military legal system could produce real improvements, but the question remains how the review panel will be structured. In a recent memo, Hegseth instructed the Pentagon's general counsel to convene a special review panel that will conduct a long-term review of the military legal system. The panel is also expected to issue interim reports and recommendations over time rather than produce a single final study. Military lawyers say that while reviews of the legal system are a good thing, it's important that the panel includes independent voices such as retired military judges, defense practitioners, and academic experts. Find these stories and more at federalnewsnetwork.com. I'm Eric White.
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5: I'm Colonel Nick Hague, Space Force Guardian and NASA astronaut. When I launched to the International Space Station on the NASA mission as part of the astronaut program, I was away from home for 171 days. But even on orbit, connection matters. Thanks to the American Forces Network, I stayed in touch with news, sports, and the Supra.
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2: Man wins again. I'm Chris DeMeo, Fox News. Another Trump-backed candidate has won a Republican primary, this one in Kentucky. Incumbent Thomas Massey defeated by Ed Gallrein.
3: It was a David versus Goliath. I was the underdog. I want to thank the president. I want to thank the conservative Republicans from this district and my supporters and team, because it sends a message that we, the people, are going to stand up.
2: The defeated Massey says there's too much division.
4: We need to bring this country together. It is not... There's too much of the uniparty in Washington, D.C. What we need is a unity party.
2: Gallrein will face Democrat Melissa Claire in the November midterms. Republicans have held the Kentucky congressional seat for 20 years. Grieving in South California, the daughter of a beloved security guard who died during Monday's deadly mosque shooting is speaking out.
5: Hawa Abdullah remembering her father, Amin Abdullah, a security guard at the Islamic Center of San Diego.
6: To me, my dad was a role model. He was a best friend.
5: Calling him a loving father, husband, son, brother, and uncle.
6: He stood against any form of hate. He took his job seriously to protect everyone here.
5: Abdullah was one of three men fatally shot by two teen gunmen Monday. Police say he engaged in a gun battle with the suspects, saving lives. Officials revealing the teens met online and fatally shot themselves, noting they were investigating a manifesto that was recovered. Kristen Goodwin, Fox News.
2: President Trump announcing that he's endorsing Texas Attorney General Ken Paxton in a bid to oust Republican Senator John Cornyn in the runoff.
7: I think he's the most significant endorsement in at least my lifetime. If you get his endorsement, it's better than it's the gold standard.
2: Ken Paxton there on Fox's The Will Cain Show. 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
9: I'm Seaman Apprentice Colin Ryans. In Japan, Yokota Air Base opened its gates to the local community for the 50th Annual Friendship Festival. The Yokota Friendship Festival is an annual event held at Yokota Air Base, and its purpose is to celebrate the U.S.-Japan relations and strengthen ties with the local community.

0: Here's Steve DeSager.
1: They're going overtime in New York. Somehow the Knicks have come back to tie Cleveland in game one of the NBA's East Finals. They've just ended the fourth quarter at Madison Square Garden. The Knicks were trailing with under 8 minutes to go, 93-71. They erased a 22-point deficit. Cleveland with 17 turnovers. The Knicks with 16 in regulation. Cleveland led by star Donovan Mitchell. He had 29 points, 6 steals to this point. For the Knicks, 36 points for Jalen Brunson. The Knicks actually made a few threes. They're up to 9 for 30 from long distance, and they head to overtime at home with the Garden going crazy. Jason Kidd is no longer Mavericks head coach. They mutually parted ways, the club said, despite Kidd having 4 years left on his contract. The new team president there in Dallas, Masai Ujiri. And the Vancouver Canucks fired coach Adam Foote.
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0: right, let's get this morning show started. Thanks for tuning in to the Eagle 107.3, where we're serving America's best. I'm MC3 Hannah Donahue, a.k.a. DJ Duncan. And you guys know it is Wednesday. You know what Wednesday means. That means we have great interviews. And to start off our great interview morning, I've got the commanding officer of NSA Suda Bay, Captain Stephen Stacy, right here with me.
1: Good morning.
0: Good morning. How are you, sir?
1: I'm great. It's a beautiful day. It's a little chilly, but it's a nice way to start the day.
0: It's a little abnormal, I've noticed. As the day goes, it's a little windy. I almost got blown over yesterday.
1: Yeah, maybe this is going to be the last storm of the spring.
0: My fingers are crossed.
1: Yeah, we're going to miss the cool weather, though, as soon as it gets hot.
0: I know as soon as July hits, I'm going to be like, oh, I didn't take advantage of that coolness, but so it's been busy here.
1: It has been busy here.
0: Oh
1: yeah. Yeah. And it's been a minute since I've been on the radio, actually. Just a lot of stuff going on. And I will just say that, Team Suda has been firing on all cylinders here. And it doesn't take much. You know, you look out at the flight line, if you go down to the port, there is, 100% of the, every aspect of, Team Suda has been working hard to meet the mission.
0: Absolutely.
1: And we've been bringing in new people, right, to help, right? This is, I was telling somebody yesterday that the truth is this is a bit of a skeleton crew, right? We can do a lot of good work on our own, but not quite at this level, right? Mm-hmm. And so really appreciative of all the help that we're getting from around the Navy, around the Joint Force, Air Force, Army. And I think that it just shows, first of all, how ready we are to do these level of operations, and then I hope this for everybody, but I certainly find that I get a lot of satisfaction and pride from doing the mission.
0: Yeah, I do too. I like actually having all the other branches here. It kind of makes me feel like when I was in A school, it was a joint base.
1: Right.
0: So to have everybody back, it's like like all the other branches
1: that's
0: are
1: right
0: here.
1: Yeah, they're still around. We're all working
0: and
1: hard.
0: And to like work with them, because I've worked with some of them on shoots, so that was always really cool to kind of, see their point of view as well.
1: It is.
0: It's fantastic.
1: It definitely is. Yeah, so the team has been just working really well together, which I appreciate. Having a lot more people on the base is a challenge at times, right? Longer lines. But the galley MWR teams have been working hard to make sure that we keep our, providing that high level of service. Always looking for more feedback, right? Where we can be doing better. And one of the concerns that I have, because it's been several months now that we've been doing this, and certainly I've seen in my tenure here, I've seen the high levels of operations, but certainly not for this long, right? Right. And so, one of the things that I want to make sure that we're doing is, kind of constantly reassessing: are we doing it right? Are we doing it safely? Are we taking care of each other in the way and ourselves? Right, and we'll talk about that in a second. But I got a lot of stuff going on, and so in that sort of see something, say something mindset, right?
0: Right.
1: If you anybody listening, see something that they feel like, hey, that's weird. Maybe we're not doing things exactly right. I think that, please speak up, right? We shouldn't be putting it into the bucket of, hey, this is a high op tempo, so therefore we're going to cut corners, right? Actually, that's not the right time to do that, right? Because this is the time that we need to really fall back on our training and our procedures, because there's so much going on.
0: Right. And I just want to bring up with that, the see something, say something. You have the CO box.
1: I do.
0: For anonymous concerns.
1: That's right.
0: That no matter, honestly, from the lowest sailor, that they can still say something to you if necessary, and they're not going to, there's no fear of getting a kickback because,
1: Well, I won't know who it is. unless you tell me. But absolutely. The way it works, there are QR codes posted all over the place. You can find them on our website as well. Yeah. And it goes straight to the triad. So me, the executive officer and the command master chief, and the three of us look at it. And you know, one thing that recently came up, and we're and I will admit we're still working on this, is the temperature in the barracks, right? Yeah. You know, we turned on the AC with the expectation that everything was working, and I got a lot of feedback. Hey, the AC is not working, right? And so I, you know, got the whole team together and focused. Now, my preference is that, you know, please put in a trouble ticket, right? Because if you send me a note, I don't know what room you're in. I don't know what is actually happening. Right. I have to call a committee together and create an investigation, right? And that's not the fastest way. You know, the whole housing office, Navy Gateway Inn and Suites, everybody is focused on making sure that we're providing as good service as possible.
0: Yeah. I woke up this morning. My room was freezing, which was so nice. I almost cuddled under the covers a little bit longer. I was like, no, I got to get up now.
1: Well, I'm glad to hear that. That's one. a lot of people work in on that quality of life side, providing high quality service, and then, you know, also on the safety side, right? This is a little bit more in you know, maybe you don't see this on a day to day basis, but from security, the fire department, our emergency management team, our fantastic dispatchers, everybody is making sure that we're maintaining that same level of security and safety so that we can do our mission.
0: Yeah, I liked having the safety stand down that we had a couple of weeks ago. And I don't know why this has stuck out to me, but going around and around, I was filming, but still being able to talk to people and going to the fire station table. Mm-hmm. And she reminded me that, hey, it's, you know, it's getting hot out. It's their fire season, I believe. So don't start fires outside or, you know, grilling, you know, maybe be careful, don't burn anything. And I was like, oh, I didn't think about dry season is back.
1: Oh yeah.
0: It was just one of those that was like, oh, I completely forgot, which was a nice reminder.
1: And one of the challenges of a nice kind of wet winter is that there's a lot of grass. The wildflowers are beautiful right now, but they are also going to dry up and turn into you know, potential for wildfire.
0: Yeah, absolutely.
1: Went, you know, when I went around table to table, I saw, we were talking about the lifeguard stands.
0: Saw that one.
1: Yeah, so, and it was good. And one of the things that I didn't realize that they taught me was that there's a blue flag that goes up, at these beaches. And the blue flag means that it is a certified beach, right? It has all the safety concerns, so it's a good place to go swimming.
0: Okay.
1: I had thought it would meant something else, and they quickly educated me, and so that was good. And so if you go to a blue beach a beach with a blue flag, you know that the city has sort of said, hey, this is a good place to go swimming.
0: I did not know that. You learn something new every day.
1: Yeah, absolutely. That's that was my fun fact from the safety stand-up.
0: And on top of NSA Suda Bay being extremely busy, but
1: you know, one of the things that I recognized as soon as I got here was that we can't do our job without the Greek without our Greek partners, right? We work on a Hellenic Air Force base, we work on a Hellenic Navy base down at Marathi, and we have to work hand in hand. So when times are busier, then we have to lean on each other even more. Right. And that has absolutely been the case. And last week, it was really fortunate to have the U.S. ambassador to Greece visiting, Ambassador Guilfoyle. And I spent the day with her, and she is a fierce advocate of the U.S.-Greek partnership. And it was really a great opportunity for me to brag a bunch about all the good work that we're doing here. And she had definitely recognized that this is such an important strategic location for the United States, and Greece, and all of our NATO allies.
0: Yeah, when you said it's a strategic base, I'll be honest. When I first got here, I really was like Suda Bay. I was like, what's out in Suda Bay? I kind of put it alongside like Deo Garcia. It's kind of like out in the middle of nowhere. Like, what's it doing there? And then, you know, ships come in and I'm like, oh, Aha, right. I see the importance.
1: That's right. You know, here we are.

0: maybe there might be water on all sides, but we're not far from everything.
1: Right.
0: Yeah.
1: And then on top of the ambassador's visit, we also had the Commander's Cup.
0: Yeah, that's right.
1: A couple weeks ago.
0: Absolutely, yeah. And I was just saying before we went on air how great the clip that AFN did showcase that. I think that, again, you know, one of the things we're trying to balance is, you know, kind of we're working hard. It's nice to play hard a little bit, too. Yeah. And the Commander's Cup was a great chance to bring in 8 teams in that spirit of, you know, friendly competition, sportsmanship, and just a fantastic job by the MWR athletics team in hosting it, and then all 8 teams who participated, and the best news is this: it wasn't rigged, but we did the NSA Suda Bay did come out on top. They were 5-0 showcased some of the best of Suda Bay.
1: Yeah, that was fantastic. Mm-hmm. I keep watching, rewatching MC3 McDavid's video, and I'm like, I was like, there was so much going on. The video she put out was fantastic. I don't know how she did it with doing the show last week, but you know, it was a great game. It was a great weekend.
0: Yeah,
1: it was a lot of fun too, and I think it was a great like just mental health break.
0: It is
1: like yeah, I don't know.
0: Come out and cheer on your shipmates.
1: Yeah.
0: It's a lot of fun.
1: Yeah, lots of people. Great, yeah. Great fun. And with having a lot of fun, you said it's nice to, well, it's good to work hard and it's nice to play hard. It is Mental Health Awareness Month.
0: It is.
1: So I think it was a great kind of timing for all this stuff.
0: No, it really is, right? And as I mentioned, the idea that we are working hard, we got to think about our own resiliency, right? And I think about it from the command level, but I also need to think about it from my personal level, and I encourage everyone to do that as well. You know, what brings you a sense of, you know, where's your rock? Where's your strength?
1: Yeah.
0: You know, what brings you strength and allows you to relax and refresh and meet the next day?
1: Yeah.
0: And that's different for everybody. But the good news is that here in Team Suda, we have a lot of tools available to help you, whether it's kind of learning about yourself and what it is that you can do better to, you know, find that sense of relaxation and refreshment, or the activities to actually make it happen, right? Mm-hmm. So all the MWR activities, especially important, right? And,
1: right?
0: And if you see something, you're like, hey, I think that this would be really interesting. It's not something that MWR is offering. Then I encourage you to head over to the Liberty Center and participate in that Liberty on Demand,
1: yeah.
0: Right? Just say, hey, I want to go. This movie's coming out. I really like that's going to be something that's going to be really good for me, for my mental health. Just a little time away,
1: right.
0: Whatever that thing is, you know, you can find it. And another big program that's coming up that's a little bit of both, right? Some self-education, some opportunity to reflect and learn, and then also just like a nice weekend away is the Credo Resiliency Retreat. And so this is under the Chaplains Program. So Credo stands for Chaplains Religious Enrichment Development Operation, Credo. And they're holding a 3-day retreat, June 12th to the 14th. It's no cost for active duty service members, reservists, and their dependents. And it's just going to be a great opportunity. It's, you know, like I said, no cost, at a nice resort, good food, it's a small group, so you get a chance to know some people maybe that you wouldn't have met otherwise, and you get to think a little bit about what it means to be a resilient human, right?
1: Mm-hmm.
0: How are we able to face these stressful times and then bounce back? It is just really important to have a lot of tools out there,
1: right? Not to feel like you're stuck.
0: Yeah,
1: Oh, I'm sorry.
0: Oh no, it's okay. I was just gonna say too. You know, so besides that, if you don't have a sense of, you know, maybe you're new here or you've forgotten, we do have something called the Mental Health Roadmap, and it gives you a sense of, hey, like, you know, how, who do I call, right? And so it's an overview of all the services that we have available, both here on the base, but also off, remote services, and how to get in touch with them. And so the goal here is that it's, you know, you're not able to take advantage of the services because you don't know about them, right? We want to make sure that we advertise, and so that if you haven't seen a mental health roadmap, they're around, and if you haven't, if you still haven't seen one, ask for one. We'll make sure we get them up in the right place.
1: And there's one right on the, because everybody's got their phones out as well, on the NSA Sudabay Facebook page.
0: Yes.
1: I think it's pinned to the top and all of that. So it's right there, the first thing you'll see.
0: Fantastic.
1: It's a great thing. All right, so before we get into this weekend, I'm really excited about this. We're going to take a small, small break. So I hope you guys just stay ready, stay prepared, and stay with us, because we'll be right back.

0: And we are back talking about this upcoming weekend. It's going to be a busy, busy weekend memorializing and the Battle of Crete.
1: Yeah, that's right. So this is the 85th anniversary of the Battle of Crete. And for those that don't know, I mean, it was a major operation in World War II as part of the Nazi expansion. Mm-hmm. The Nazis had just invaded Greece, and Crete was sort of the last bastion holdout against the Germans. And so the morning of May 20th, 1941, the Germans invaded Crete, and they did it through an airborne assault. It was the first time that paratroopers had been used to start off a conflict. Mm-hmm. And frankly, it didn't go well. And so there was fierce opposition from the Cretans, from the Allies. It was United Kingdom, Australian and New Zealand forces that were fighting back. And the Germans tried to invade in two locations, in Heraklio, where they were fully pushed back. And then there was incredibly hard fighting in the Hanya area at this airfield called Malome. Mm-hmm. And so the first day, it looked like the Nazis had been repelled. Unfortunately, they managed to just get a foothold in Malome, and then they were able to expand from there. And just an incredible amount of sacrifice and hard fighting among all of the Allied forces in order to make sure that people were able to leave the islands safely. A lot of the Commonwealth countries were those forces fled to Egypt, where there was a safe haven, and then the. In Crete, the battle continued, right? There were parts of Crete that were never, fully occupied, and they were always kind of, independent Greek areas, especially in the south in Sfakia. And so, I was incredibly, this is my second year going through this, and in the first year I was just awestruck by the amazing fighting spirit of the Cretan people. I think that, it can be easy when you're in a location as beautiful as this that you kind of forget, you lose touch with some of the history. Yeah. But it turns out that there were battles fought all over the place, places you probably walked by 100 times and didn't really take note of. And so it's really... a great opportunity for us to just remember, and it's Memorial Day weekend too, right? And so it's as we think about all of the sacrifices that those who have gone before us to give us this way of life. I mean, that happened right here, right? And it's so as a result of our common, shared values. It's how we're able to work so well together with our Greek hosts and partners. We'll have this focus on the 12 days of the Battle of Crete. But if you had a chance to kind of wander through, explore the mountains where there was a resistance movement throughout the 4 years of occupation. There's a lot of really cool small museums that villages have set up where they have collected memorabilia from that time, and you get a sense of just the shared sacrifice and strength across the whole entire island.
0: Okay. We were talking about this before we hopped on. Mm-hmm. I missed the Battle of Crete last year because I had taken leave back home. So I'm really excited this year to, I'm going on Friday to film. So I'm really excited to, at least on Friday, that I'll be able to, like, just see you know, at least a day of events and just kind of, I don't know, I like history. Well, so I'm really excited about this
1: one. You're living in the middle of it. No, it's a great, they do a great job memorializing the various aspects. And because there was so much, there's just a lot to do. So, so you mentioned the Friday morning. So at 10:30, there's a, downtown in the harbor, there's a part of the Maritime Museum is the Furka Fortress. And so they're going to do a flag hoisting, and everyone stands around, right in front of the harbor. It's beautiful. And again, that is in honor of all of the armed forces that that fought together to defend Crete. And then the next day on Saturday, a little later in the evening, there at the Souda Allied War Cemetery, there's a memorial service. So that's at 1800, and that's right at the end of the bay. Mm-hmm. It's a beautiful spot. Whether you make it there for this event on Saturday or just any time, it's a great opportunity to see this cemetery and again get the sense of shared sacrifice. Mm-hmm. And then a couple of events on Sunday. Midday, starting at 11:30, there is in the Old Harbor, there's the Tradition Associations Parade. A nice opportunity to see some Cretan traditional outfits. And then right after that, stick around at noon. The United Kingdom's Red Arrows is going to be doing an aerial display, so very similar to the Blue Angels, right? And they're going to be doing that right over the harbor, which is very cool. they weren't able to do that last year, so I didn't get a chance to see it. So I'm excited about seeing this. And then later in the day at 18:30, going back to Malamé, where some of the fiercest fighting was. Will be the closing ceremony, and so that'll be again nice opportunity, and because it's the 85th anniversary, there's a lot of efforts are being made to make this a big deal and a great event.
0: And these are all open. The ones that you mentioned, they're all open to the public.
1: These are all open to the public. Okay. I would just recommend, the times that I gave is the start times.
0: Right.
1: I think arriving a little early, especially for Sunday morning. I think that the traffic, you won't be able to drive downtown after 9 a.m. And it's just there's going to be a lot of people down there.
0: Yeah, and there's already a lot with all tourists. So
1: that's
0: yeah,
1: right.
0: get there early, and it's a 96. So it's either I would recommend either going maybe a day or 2 days or 3 days if you don't have anything to do. Don't stay in your barracks. Don't stay in your houses. It's a 96. We have the time.
1: That's right.
0: And a lot of my friends remind me, like the ones that are stationed elsewhere. I'm in Crete, you're in Greece, you're on this gorgeous island, there's a ton of history. So I recommend to all you out there, go out and explore some of that history, like experience it.
1: Experience it.
0: That's the word.
1: 100%. Yeah.
0: Some of that history. All right, so that's going to be this weekend, the Battle of Crete. Stay tuned. We're taking another break. Guys, don't go anywhere because we're going to be coming back for our final talking point. I think we talked about it a little bit, which is Memorial Day. So I hope you guys are ready.

0: And we are back. So, I think we talked about this earlier, sir, how it's been really... Ooh, I forgot how long this outro was for a minute. So, we've been talking earlier about, you know, if you see something, say something, staying vigilant, all that good stuff. And I think I just want to kind of bring that back into, like, you know, Team Suda being vigilant, because there's a lot going on.
1: Yeah, absolutely. So, the main thing... there is a lot going on, and as much as we, you know, we can pride ourselves on all the great work that we're doing, there are people that out there that don't want us to be doing this, right? And so I think that, you know, the first thing is being aware of your surroundings, yeah. Right? And we have we've talked over the past couple of years, right? This is nothing new about being aware of people watching us, right, and making sure that we report that, right. And there's ways to do that, whether or not you're just calling dispatch, if you're calling NCIS, someone in your chain of command. If you just don't know who to call, tell somebody like, "Hey, I saw someone behaving weird outside the gate," or "I felt like I was being followed." This is it is okay to be a little bit on the safe side. Right? So be aware of your surroundings. Right now, we still have the rule, no uniforms out in town. And so that means, you know, driving to and from the base, you cannot be wearing a uniform. Mm-hmm. The only exception for that is to drive from here down to Marathi and back for work. There's some simple things, right? Like, you know, those base passes are removable, right? So, you know, when you drive off base, make sure you put it away. So, you know, that way people can't recognize that you have a base car. All of those things working together, looking out for each other, make us all safer.
0: Right. Talking about the don't wear any clothing with military U.S. insignias. I don't know. I go everywhere with McDavid, and half the time I don't know where I am. She just kind of drives, and I'm like, ooh, you know, we're going on a hike or something. And we were passing some tourists, and I kind of felt like for him, because he had this bright USA flag shirt. He had this bright, USA star on his tattooed on his neck, and I was like, oh, no, don't do that. So I was like, ooh. So just a reminder,
1: I love having the patriotism and the pride of being an American. I think there's so much there. I think that for us, those of us who are working here day to day, the best thing is to not draw too much attention to ourselves. And so, the more that we can blend in and get a sense of being part of this community is fantastic. You can have that pride in your heart.
0: In your heart.
1: That's right.
0: But we have a lot of hoo-ya patriotism this weekend as
1: absolutely.
0: Well.
1: Absolutely. Well, no, absolutely. So, there's a time and a place. And I think that when it should be deliberate, right? Mm. We've talked about this before, that, you know, even when traveling around, people... You never really leave your culture, right? And so it is, people are recognizable in groups like, oh, those people are from Europe. Those people are from North America. You know, it's totally natural. But again, the thought here is just to avoid drawing attention to yourself.
0: Right. So be safe during that 96, guys.
1: That's right.
0: And honestly, as we said last break, go out and go to one of the events for the Battle of Crete as well, because we have this weekend. So I would say take advantage of it.
1: Yeah, no, absolutely. I think that you'll hear this or to Memorial Day is an opportunity for us to reflect on the sacrifices of those who have gone before us, the people who have given their lives in service of the nation. It's not just an opportunity for time off. It definitely is that too. And so again, from a personal and professional development side, getting out and actually being able to be part of this history for a moment, I think is a fantastic opportunity. And I think that if you didn't hear the times and dates that I gave, the Public Affairs Office has sent those out, the same ones out, with some recommendations. You know, get a group together and go down. Again, they're all in beautiful locations, yeah, and they are really great commemorations. But if you choose not to do that and you have other plans, just remember, you know, some of the lessons learned from the safety stand down. There's opportunities to think mm-hmm. about how to take care of ourselves when we're doing outdoor, you know, off-duty recreation. Yeah. What's changed? You know, it's, you know, we're going from the brutal cold of Crete, I say facetiously, but to you know, Crete in winter to summer, which is yeah. quite brutal and hot.
0: Very hot.
1: You know, so, you know, stay hydrated, have a plan, and when you're at the beach, make sure that you're staying in those places where you know, where there's a lifeguard and people to help. And so I think and if you have questions, our community rec team has a lot of advice and suggestions, and they have guided tours as well mm-hmm. if you're not so adventurous to do it on your own. So mm-hmm. a lot of great opportunities out there, and I wish everybody a very happy 96. Mm-hmm. And again, please take an opportunity to reflect on that shared sacrifice. It is the tradition that we are all part of by wearing this uniform, mm-hmm. The cloth of the nation, we say. And so I think that you know, the knowing that heritage that we are following is an important part, and I think we should take a lot of pride from that.
0: Yeah, absolutely. Thank you so much, sir, for coming on and chatting with me.
1: Absolutely.
0: Is there anything else you'd like to put out, or?
1: No, that's it. Thank you very much.
0: No,
1: have a great rest of your day.
0: You too.

0: Radio. From ABC News, I'm Dave Packer. Six states holding midterm primaries on Tuesday in Kentucky. Incumbent Congressman Tom Massey was unseated by Trump-backed contender Ed Gallarane. ABC's Jay O'Brien covers Capitol Hill.
1: This is significant because it's the latest in a string of successful primary challenges we've seen President Trump mount against Republicans he perceives as disloyal. Those state lawmakers in Indiana, he ousted sitting Republican Senator Bill Cassidy with a Republican primary challenger, a Trump-backed challenger not long ago. And now, of course, Thomas Massey.
0: And now that Cassidy's days on the Hill are numbered, he did an about-face and this time voted for an Iran powers resolution in the Senate. So this time, after seven failed votes, it narrowly passed. An unusual order from the Justice Department barring the IRS from investigating President Trump, his sons, and their companies. ABC News Chief Washington Correspondent Jonathan Curl.
2: In an extraordinary move, the Justice Department declared the IRS is, quote, forever barred and precluded from auditing President Trump, his family, his oldest sons, and their companies, or pursuing any claims for past actions. It's part of the unprecedented settlement after President Trump dropped his $10 billion lawsuit against the IRS.
0: One of three people killed by two teen shooters at a San Diego mosque on Monday. Authorities and community members said he was a beloved security guard who acted quickly to prevent more deaths. Amin Abdullah was said to have greeted everyone that arrived at the Islamic Center of San Diego with a smile. Khalid Alexander was a friend of Amin Abdullah.
3: Even though it's a loss for us as a community, I don't think that he would see it as a loss. Again, he died doing what he loved the most and protecting children.
0: You're listening to ABC News.
4: Federal newscast. The Department of the Air Force is exploring how artificial intelligence can support daily operation and improve decision-making across the force. At Luke Air Force Base in Arizona, a small group of airmen launched an AI task force to study how emerging tools can be integrated into mission planning, administrative work, and maintenance. Defense Secretary Pete Hegseth's sweeping review of the military legal system could produce real improvements, but the question remains how the review panel will be structured. In a recent memo, Hegseth instructed the Pentagon's General Counsel to convene a special review panel that will conduct a long-term review of the military legal system. The panel is also expected to issue interim reports and recommendations over time rather than produce a single final study. Military lawyers say that while reviews of the legal system are a good thing, it's important that the panel includes independent voices such as retired military judges, defense practitioners, and academic experts. Find these stories and more at federalnewsnetwork.com. I'm Eric White.
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0: when they were down at least 13 points to start the fourth quarter until tonight. Jason Kidd is no longer the Mavericks head coach. They've mutually parted ways. NHL Vancouver fired coach Adam Foote. To baseball, the Dodgers at Padres is tied at 4 in the top of the eighth inning. Mariners lead the White Sox 1-0 in the eighth, each team with just one hit. Milwaukee moved into first, beating the Cubs.
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3: That's all, folks.

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13: All right, let's get into our second hour. Thanks for tuning in to the Eagle 107.3, where we're serving America's best. I'm MC3 Hannah Donahue, a.k.a. DJ Duncan. And as I said, it is Wednesday, and Wednesdays means interview. So I am excited to introduce Captain Michael King from the fire station.
14: Good morning.
13: Good morning. Thanks for having us. Of course. How you doing today?
14: Fantastic.
13: Pretty good. I was really happy that the sun is out. It's Wednesday. I don't know. Just something about the sun being out.
14: Yeah, we're getting into these summer months, and this is the best part of Creed right now.
13: So this week is EMS week, week.
14: Yeah, and we're going to be focusing on Adventure Ready, which being on Creed, we have a lot of adventures that you can do. So we have some really good information to pass along.
13: All right, perfect. I'm ready. Ready for it all.
14: Of course. So with the summer months coming, everyone has hiking and swimming and all these adventures that the MWR can offer through packages, and then also just going out on your own. But there's just some really great tips that you should have right before you go out that we'd like to go over with you guys.
13: Yeah, perfect. I love hiking, like, so much. I'll go out with McDavid anywhere, and we'll just
14: Everywhere on the island. Yeah. Drive out, do an overnight somewhere, do some great hikes. These mountains are fantastic, and these gorges, obviously, are amazing.
13: Beautiful,
14: to see.
13: Yeah.
14: Mm-hmm. So, but, yeah, so while we're talking about hiking, when hiking, it's all about being safe. You want to first make sure everyone knows where you're going to be. Yeah. Contact people. Don't just go out on your own.
13: Right.
14: Tell people where you're going, which hike you're going on. Research that hike. We've had the opportunity to talk to the fire department in town, the Ahnde Fire Department.

0: who do the rescues in the mountains and on the hiking trails.
1: Okay.
0: And they say the biggest problem is overconfidence in skills and lack of research of the hike. So before you go, do a proper research of the hike, see what the difficulty will be, how long that hike normally takes an average person to do. And then, make sure you go in the right time of day. Make sure it's not going to be too hot. So you obviously want to wear the proper footwear when you're going out there. Sprained ankles stink. And, and then, again, don't hike alone. Take a buddy. As you said, you go out with your friend here. And it's always fun to have an adventure with somebody else. So taking somebody with you, having somebody with you is perfect for a good hike.
1: Yeah.
0: So
1: I do have a couple of bad scrapes with maybe going by myself. When I first got here, I went to Secret Beach.
0: Oh, yeah. Yep.
1: Thinking beach.
0: Yep.
1: Not thinking go down half a mountain. And I had flip-flops on.
0: That sounds just about right.
1: Yeah, so I had to take them off to even get back up because I kept slipping, and I was like, no, this little thin rope is not going
0: to
1: save me.
0: It looks like you're trying to go to Mordor when you're going out of Secret Beach, but once you're down there, it's worth it.
1: It's gorgeous.
0: So, yeah, so obviously when you go, you want to carry enough water. Bring some electrolytes. The pharmacies here have electrolyte tablets that you can throw into water, which is really good for hydrating and hydrating quickly.
1: Mm-hmm.
0: And then obviously bring a charge phone and bring a extra little battery pack, those chargers. They're just so small, so easy. Throw it in the backpack and make sure you have a charge phone.
1: Yep.
0: And then the weather conditions, we can get pretty hot here, and we can have a lot of heat injuries, and they progressively get worse, and there's signs and symptoms, which we'll go over in a little bit, but check the temperatures, check what the UV will be that day before you go out there. So, and you can bring proper headwear, get one of those funny hats that are just really brimmed out, and then, just make sure you're protecting yourself, sunscreen and all that.
1: Sunscreen's a big one.
0: Yeah. So on these trails in Greece, they do a very, really good job labeling the trails, most of them, telling you about the trails. They'll close the trails if it's too dangerous or something's happened before. But even on these trails, as you've seen from this terrain, there's a lot of loose rocks and steep terrains that can lead to slips and falls.
1: Yep.
0: So just be aware of that. Walk slow. It's not a race, especially if you're doing something like the Samarian Gorge. It's a really long hike. I think it takes an average of 8 hours for the average person to do, and you don't want to sprain that ankle first thing on the beginning of that hike.
1: Ooh.
0: So, flash floods can very much happen on this hard terrain with this dry soil that they have. So if there's ever a rainstorm, even if it's not by you, going into the gorges, going into these valleys and stuff, you can have a quick flash flood. So be aware, look for your high ground if you need to move away from that part of the trail.
1: Yeah.
0: And just recently, I went to the MWR and rented some hiking poles, and they were extremely helpful when I went on hikes with some family members that came to town. So renting at the MWR, all the proper equipment for hiking, it's great products that they have over there. It's inexpensive, and it's just extra safety. So bringing some hiking poles on these hiking trails is just a nice little extra safety tip.
1: Yeah, I didn't even think of that for these hikes. I'll just be like, I'll just go on my hands and knees or something like that.
0: That's going to hurt a bit, but the MWR is fantastic. And just go in there, mosey in there, and see what they have for products. The MWR employees are fantastic and have so much information and stuff. So just see what they have for hiking equipment. It's not just hiking trails. They have a lot of other stuff. So just, check out what they have and rent it. I think the hiking poles for a week were something like $8. It was from
1: That's good.
0: It's insane. So
1: It's fantastic.
0: Yeah. So if you're on the hike and you do end up having an injury, first thing you want to do is you want to assess yourself or assess the person that you're with before moving them. Don't automatically move somebody. You can make an injury worse. So just assess if it's a lower extremity like your legs or your arms. It's something that you may be able to wrap up, or if you brought the proper first aid equipment, you can wrap up and brace it. If not, then call them for help and just leave them in that spot. Never leave them. Just contact the proper people that you need. We'll go through those phone numbers at the end.
1: Okay.
0: And then, if you get sprains from hiking, you just want to rest that sprain. You want to ice it, compress it, and elevate it when you get back. So
1: remember rice.
0: Yes. Yeah, there you go. That's right. You can heat up that rice. That's right. Such an easy, And you can dry your phone off, too, at the same time. Yeah. So if you get a good cut, just apply pressure to it. Direct pressure. Don't have to use a lot of fabric for it, just enough to cover up that wound. And put direct pressure on it until it stops bleeding. If it's heavy bleeding, obviously continue to keep pressure, call for help. And
1: Perfect.
0: So,
1: and then if you fall, you hurt your head, neck, or back.
0: So that's where it's really dangerous, those head and neck and back injuries. So that's where you want to be very delicate. So you want to, if they're in an unsafe environment, obviously you may have to move them or move yourself. But if you can stay put until help arrives, stay put. Try to limit your movement because you can cause a neck, back, or a neck and back injury. You can make it much worse if you move too much. So, yeah.
1: Hmm.
0: Yeah.
1: Which is why it's always good to go with somebody.
0: That's right.
1: Let them know where you are.
0: There's plenty of hikers on this island. Somebody will go with you. So. Hmm.
1: And then you talked about heat exhaustion with the heat and all that and heat stroke.
0: Yes. So, if you're overexerting, you didn't hydrate properly, you can have these heat symptoms, heat stroke symptoms. So when you start kind of feeling a little bit confused, dizzy, your skin starts getting a little warm, your pulse kind of raises, you're starting to have some sort of heat emergency. So find a shaded area. Hydrate properly, slow down, and then communicate with the person that you're with what's going on, and if you need to exit that that trail or call for help, definitely.
1: Yeah, no, there was, I didn't go on this hike alone, but there was a hike I went on with, it was Sun Beach, and again, we had a hike down, it was on the south part of the island, we had a hike down the mountain, get to the beach, and I just remember I felt really hot,
0: mm-hmm.
1: and I think we were at the beach in the shade for about 2-3 hours just, you know, having a good time, and I think I drank about 2 or 3 bottles of water.
0: Yeah.
1: And by the time, it was only a 15-minute hike, but it felt straight up,
0: mm-hmm.
1: I think I drank another 2 and still felt like I was not drinking anything, which...
0: It's your body is absorbing as much as it can,
1: yeah.
0: and you get to the point where your clothes will be soaking wet, but your body will be dry because you've sweated out everything, and your body drank everything.
1: Like I could feel like my face just pulsing.
0: Yes.
1: I was like, this is not good.
0: Slowing
1: not
0: down,
1: good.
0: Cool shaded area, cool yourself down with that water if you can, if you have enough of it. So, and then, of course, one of the best parts of Crete are the
1: beaches, the
0: beaches.
1: Water.
0: That's right. So we have the beaches and the ocean. We also have the lake in the middle of the island here. So there's some obvious things that we can do for safety out on the beaches and the oceans. So first thing, swim where others can see you. So, and if we have a lifeguard on duty, definitely take advantage of that. But swim where others can see you. It's easier said than done here. There's a lot of great coves, and there's a lot of great places to swim. You just said Secret Beach. If nobody's down there or nobody knows about this secret, you could be alone. But make sure you bring a buddy with you when you go, and definitely just make sure you're within range of help if you need help. On all the larger beaches that have lifeguards on duties, on the lifeguard towers, they have the beach warning systems, and they have them in Greek and in English. So just go over those when you get to those beaches to understand what's going on, because the winds can change. They have the information on that. The oceans can get a little rough, and the tides can move you around a bit. So just being aware of those beach signs that are on those lifeguard towers. The winds can get quite heavy here, which I think we've seen the last couple weeks.
1: Got blown away yesterday.
0: Yeah. Yep. So, yeah, hold on to something during these tornadoes. they can get really strong. So if you're doing some sort of water activity like paddle boarding, kayaking, or just going out for a long swim, just be aware of those winds. Yeah. They can push you. You might not be able to see it, but then you turn around and the beach is much farther than you expected it to be. Mm-hmm. A few years back, we had a firefighter paddleboarding with his family, and he got pushed straight out into the middle of Ceuta and got picked up by a boat for help. So it happens, and it can get away from you really quick. So just be aware of those winds. Don't underestimate them. Take them seriously. So they like to say if it's windy by Calathas, it's less windy at Marathi. So you can kind of judge the beaches that way, the mountains.
1: Oh,
0: so,
1: okay.
0: There you go.
1: Good to know. The more you know.
0: Yeah. So the old parent saying, wait 15 minutes after eating before you go back in the pool. So
1: it's a real thing.
0: It is a real thing. So just be aware of that. Give yourself time to settle down, let your food settle down. And then if you're drinking alcohol on the beach and having a good time, just don't go swimming, don't go crazy. Enjoy the moment, but don't do anything that's too much. It's not a time to do laps in the ocean after a couple of brewskis. So
1: yeah.
0: Yep. So And then we do have a really good population of children here at the base, including myself. And just keep your children within arm's reach. Make sure they have life jackets available. Again, MWR has some great stuff over there if you need to rent any of it. Also, all the beaches here that have rental stuff, they have kids stuff. So if you need anything, go ahead and rent. And then, Amazon always has great small life jackets available for kids. So, yep.

0: But they have great activities on the beach for the kids. Just keep them in sight and within arm reach. Yeah. So, and then the worst case scenario, if someone is drowning and having an emergency, a couple things. One, you want to reach, throw, and then do not go. Okay, so if you are on a boat and you can reach out and help somebody, and you can stay on a safe boat or on land on rocks, then stay there. And if you can't do that, then you would like to throw a device, like a life ring, out to that person or some sort of flotation device. But do not go in that water to assist. You're going to turn one victim into two victims. Somebody that's drowning, you're using your last energy to try to keep yourself alive, and that might have you push the person that's trying to help you down under the water. So, yeah. So if someone's drowning, definitely try to assist by reaching out to help them throw, but do not go out there. If you're out on the beach or on a boat, reach out with a towel or a pole. Definitely have a flotation device that you can throw out to that person. So, yeah.
1: No, that's good to know.
0: Yeah.
1: I did look at your the reach, throw, don't go, and I was like, what? I don't understand. I was like, but they're drowning.
0: Yeah. It's tough. No, it's definitely tough.
1: That makes sense.
0: So it's
1: you're on stable land and you're able to
0: exactly
1: help them better.
0: Your feet are still, so.
1: Mm-hmm. Yeah, no.
0: Yep. So, yeah, just kind of finishing all off, one big thing is just, make sure you have a plan and you're sharing it with somebody. Don't go out alone. Don't tell anybody. Again, when we talk to these local fire departments that do the rescues, it's always one person that went by themselves. They had overconfidence in a trail, did not understand what they were getting into and how long it was, and then they're in a pickle, and unfortunately, here in Crete, they've had hiking deaths before, they've had serious injuries, but it was usually all people that have not done proper planning and they think they can handle whatever that situation is. Mm-hmm. So definitely do your research on these trails. Do your research on the winds, the waters, what's going on, whatever your activity would be. It takes 10 minutes to do proper research and then go enjoy what Crete has to offer.
1: Yeah. And then there are a couple of numbers as well.
0: Yeah, right? 100%. So if you are on base and you're by a landline, and a landline is a corded phone. So if you're
1: for all the young people out there. Mm-hmm,
0: yeah, it's a corded device. You can call 911 from a landline on base. But if you're off base, which most of us are, or you have your cell phone, which most of us do, the number you'd want to call for our dispatch here would be 282-102-1911. And that's our dispatch. They're fantastic. They do a lot of work really quick to help you out. So they find out what you need and how to help you. And what they'll also do is, because street addresses really don't exist here, they'll help you walk you through getting a pin to them so they can pin for us to go help you wherever you are and located. They'll also send out additional resources as needed depending on where you are. Our fire department responds to the Akrotiri Peninsula and the Hanya proper. So if it's outside that area, still call. Dispatch can help you out and give you the proper information, and they'll assist on getting the proper people to you if you're out on the island somewhere. If you are outside of the Akrotiri Peninsula and the Hanya proper, the police phone number to know is 100. The fire number is 199, and an ambulance service is 166. But if you need everything, you can call 112, and they can assist you with everything that you need. So, and that's out in Greece. That's the Greek, the locals' emergency numbers.
1: Mm-hmm. Okay.
0: Yeah. So, but again, the goal is just enjoy this island. I've been here coming up on 4 years, and there's always a new secret I find out every year. This place is phenomenal. The Greek people are the best part of this place, and they have all the secrets. So get out there, enjoy. Please get in the MWR. They have all the great equipment for you to enjoy the most of this island. So,
1: Thank you so much, Captain.
0: No, thank you so much.
1: All right. I will bid you adieu now.
0: Thank you.
1: Happy EMS week.
0: I appreciate it. Thank you.

0: just in.
1: We begin tonight with breaking news.
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3: Welcome to your AFN Suda Bay News Stream. I'm MC3, Curtis Burdick. Staying safe is a year-round mission for service members at Naval Support Activity Suda Bay. And summer has unique challenges that were addressed at the 101 Days of Summer Safety Standdown. Command Master Chief Hans Valdespu, Command Master Chief for NSA Suda Bay, addresses some safety concerns that have been seen as summer starts.
4: We've seen an uptick in distracted driving. Be safe out there, man. Like, don't rush it. If you're going to be late to something, people understand. Don't jeopardize your safety for just because you think that you're going to get in trouble by being late somewhere. If you come out of the house and you're already late, just call somebody before you get in the car. Tell them, hey, I'm running late. It's better to be late than being in an accident. You know what I'm saying?
3: Summer in Crete can also bring more inexperienced drivers on the road.
4: There are a lot of tourists now in town. Summer is here. A lot of tourists don't know the area, so they're always going to drive like kind of reckless or slow, because they don't know the curves. So be safe out there. Tourist season is already here in Crete, right? We're going to see a lot of more buses, tourist buses. We're going to see a lot of more people around, a lot of rental cars out there in the streets. Be safe. If you're driving at night, be careful. Visibility is always an issue in the dark streets. So just be conscious of what summer brings.
3: 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That's all of your AFN Suda Bay News Stream. I'm MC3, Curtis Burdick.
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9: These planes are huge. 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
10: Are you kidding me?
11: Hi, dispatch. I have something I'd like to report.
0: If you see something, say something by calling dispatch at 266-1223.

Are you paying for your AFN? Installation cable TV providers are authorized to charge a line maintenance fee to maintain distribution systems. The exchange, AAFES, is authorized to perform personal information services, including providing internet, telephone, or television services that a user pays a fee. Some contractors and other channels as well that can result in higher fees on a tiered basis.

0: serving America's best.
1: Candidates are rolling. I'm Chris DeMeo, Fox News. The results of a key primary race in Kentucky showcase President Trump's continued influence over Republican voters. Fox's Kristen Goodwin has more.
2: Edgell Ryan telling supporters,
3: standing in front of you here tonight as the Republican nominee for Kentucky Congressional District 4.
2: The President Trump-backed Navy SEAL veteran winning the district's GOP primary, defeating incumbent Representative Thomas Massie.
4: I got 7 months left in Congress.
2: Massie, who has served in Congress since 2012, reacting to the loss, telling supporters they ran a race they can be proud of. Kristen Goodwin, Fox News.
1: President Trump announcing on social media Tuesday that he's endorsing Texas Attorney General Ken Paxton in a bid to oust Texas Senator John Cornyn in the runoff of the GOP Senate primary next week.
5: I think he's the most significant endorsement in at least my lifetime. If you get his endorsement, it's better than it's the gold standard.
1: That's Ken Paxton on Fox's The Will Cain Show. Police revealing new details about the two teenagers who killed three at a San Diego mosque. Fox's Christina Coleman has more.
6: Police identify the teenage gunmen as 17-year-old Kane Clark and an 18-year-old accomplice. They believe they were radicalized online before carrying out the shooting at the Islamic Center of San Diego. Authorities say the teenage suspects drove off after the shooting and then turned the guns on themselves. Their bodies were found in a BMW nearby. Officers also say they found hateful writings in that vehicle. Police say the guns used were registered to one of the suspect's parents, and authorities also say they have not ruled out the possibility of charging those parents.
1: San Diego's mayor announcing increased police protection for houses of worship in the wake of the shooting. 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
7: This is your News in One. Reporting for AFN Europe, I'm Airman First Class Olivia Marino. 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Trojan Footprint brings together approximately 1,000 U.S. service members and 2,000 Special Operations Forces members from 23 NATO ally and partner nations. The exercise allows forces to exchange tactics, techniques, and procedures, reinforcing shared security interests. Trojan Footprint tests cutting-edge technology and advanced innovative operational concepts in order to adapt to modern warfare. Commander of U.S. Special Operations Command Europe and NATO Special Operations Command, U.S. Army Lieutenant General Richard Engel, says the joint training ensures participating nations emerge stronger and more unified in collective defense efforts. That was your News in One. I'm Airman First Class Olivia Marino.
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9: In game one of the NBA's East Finals in New York, the Knicks pulled off an incredible comeback to beat Cleveland in overtime, 115-104. Cavs were ahead 93-71 with under 8 minutes to go. Knicks were down 22 in the fourth and still won the game. Jalen Brunson scored 38 points. Jason Kidd is no longer the Mavericks head coach. They mutually parted ways, the club said. The new team president there in Dallas is Masai Ujiri. No NHL on the night, but Vancouver did fire coach Adam Foote and his staff after one season. That team has a new general manager. Carlos Alcaraz will miss the French Open and Wimbledon due to his wrist injury. The Milwaukee Brewers moved into first in the NL Central, half game over the Cubs and the Cardinals, winning in Chicago 5-2 against the Cubbies. Cardinals with a three-run homer in the 10th beat the Pirates 9-6. Dodgers with a run in the 9th won 5-4 at San Diego.
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Good morning. You're listening to the Eagle 107.3, where we're serving America's best. I'm MC3 Hannah Donahue, a.k.a. DJ Donkin. So we are on the third hour of our morning show, and gosh, it is flying by fast for some reason. Like, it's already the middle of the week. We're already just about halfway through the show. It's all looking uphill from here. You know, it is hump day, so it's got to look uphill somewhere. And then if maybe this is the rough part of your morning, don't worry. Some point of the day, it's going to go downhill because, you know, what goes up must come down. All that good stuff. But for this show, we're going to be talking about naval history because we didn't get to do it this morning or the second hour. So I don't want to deprive you guys of your naval history. So we're going to be talking about that. But first, we're going to get into Miley Cyrus, The Climb Classic. So sit back, relax, and enjoy.

0: today in U.S. Navy history.
1: All right, going all the way back to 1801. Captain Richard Dale receives instructions from the Navy Department to prepare a squadron consisting of the frigates Essex, Philadelphia, and President, and the schooner Enterprise for a cruise to the Mediterranean. The squadron is intended as a show of force, protecting American commerce and discouraging the demands for presence and favorable treaties on the part of the Barbary States. If a state of war exists upon his arrival, Dale is instructed to wage war on enemy shipping and, in the case of Tripoli, blockade the port. And I've got a little bit of a bonus one all the way from 1803, so just 2 years later. Commodore Edward Preble assumes command of the frigate Constitution in Boston, Massachusetts. Come on, I see Boston, Massachusetts, I see Massachusetts, I gotta say it, come on now. But that is all for your naval history for this morning. I know you're gonna get some this afternoon, but you can find them where I find them, at Naval History and Heritage Command. So be sure you're checking it out and staying up to date on your naval history.

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1: For all my hiking lovers out there, I've got some good news starting this coming week for you, particularly about the longest and most famous gorge in southern Europe.

article that has come out yesterday, actually. So it's very, very recent, about the Samaria Gorge. The Samaria Gorge in Crete will open for the 2026 season on Tuesday, the Natural Environment and Climate Change Organization announced. It's noted that all annual maintenance on paths, infrastructure, communications, and safety systems have been completed. For a second year, the agency will use a now casting application to warn of the intense or extreme weather within 2 hours at critical points. Medical and nursing staff will be present from the first day. Visitors must comply with the national park regulations, respect and protect the environment, and accept full personal responsibility for their safety, quote, acknowledging the risks, especially in cases of extraordinary and unpredictable incidents. And I think this goes along great with the interview that we had with Captain King from the fire station, where it was just talking about, you know, hiking and trail safety. And with this being the most popular, the longest and most famous gorge in Southern Europe, before you go on any hike, please, please, please be sure that you are telling somebody. If you plan on going alone, I don't really recommend it. But if you do plan, tell somebody before you go. Tell them where you're going to be. Again, bring an extra battery pack. Bring lots and lots of water, electrolytes, you know, the proper PPE, your tennis shoes. Like, you're going on a hike. And I think, if I remember correctly, this is about an 8-hour hike. So very, very, very long. And talking about that, the Samaria Gorge hiking trip will be happening with the MWR on May 30th from 6 a.m. to 8 p.m., where you can hike the longest, most famous gorge in Southern Europe with people. So you got to register by May 22nd at Community Rec.

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3: Welcome to your AFN Suda Bay news stream. I'm MC3, Curtis Burdick. Staying safe is a year-round mission for service members at Naval Support Activity Suda Bay. And summer has unique challenges that were addressed at the 101 Days of Summer Safety Standdown. Command Master Chief Hans Valdespu, Command Master Chief for NSA Suda Bay, addresses some safety concerns that have been seen as summer starts.
4: We've seen an uptick in distracted driving. Be safe out there, man. Like, don't rush it. If you're going to be late to something, people understand. Don't jeopardize your safety for just because you think that you're going to get in trouble by being late somewhere. If you come out of the house and you're already late, just call somebody before you get in the car. Tell them, hey, I'm running late. It's better to be late than being in an accident. You know what I'm saying?
3: Summer in Crete can also bring more inexperienced drivers on the road.
4: There are a lot of tourists now in town. Summer is here. A lot of tourists don't know the area, so they're always going to drive like kind of reckless or slow, because they don't know the curves. So be safe out there. Tourist season is already here in Crete, right? But we're going to see a lot of more buses, tourist buses. We're going to see a lot of more people around, a lot of rental cars out there in the streets. Be safe. If you're driving at night, be careful. Visibility is always an issue in the dark streets. So just be conscious of what summer brings.
3: Some other safety concerns discussed at the safety standdown involved boating safety, heat-related illnesses such as dehydration, heat exhaustion, and heat stroke, sun protection, understanding basic first aid, fire safety, alcohol-related incidences, and water safety. For more summer safety tips and to address safety concerns, visit safety at Building 53. That's all of your AFN Suda Bay news stream. I'm MC3, Curtis Burdick.

only are there changes that come with the summertime weather here on Crete, there are changes coming to Google after 25 years. When I was young.

Y'all remember when you first Googled? I don't. I definitely don't. But whenever that was, the search bars always looked the same. Until now. For 25 years, Google's search box was a long, slender bar where we typed in stuff like, how long is chicken good? Is permanent marker permanent? Probably after we, you know, accidentally drew on mom's wall, something like that. Or how long should a hug be on a first date? Yesterday, Google said the AI shift inspired them to overhaul the dimensions of the search bar for the first time since 2001. The box is bigger and more interactive so that people can ask even longer questions, upload photos or videos, ask questions vocally, and use AI mode, particularly AI models and agents. People can also ask follow-up questions with a chat box within Google's main search page. Now, this may seem complex, and they are making it less simple and elegant. However, it's ultimately supposed to be more powerful than a simple Google search with a simple set of results. I am excited for this because y'all know how many times that I'll search something and I'll try and be as detailed as possible and it just shows me nothing. Not where I, you know, my mind is trying to get that answer. And it's frustrating because then you have to like reword the question. There's no follow up and then you're getting different searches and it takes forever if you're trying to Google something like specific. So I'm very, very, very excited about this. But please be aware now that you can, you know, upload photos and all that stuff, maybe documents as well. I don't know. Do not upload to Google any documents that have OPSEC in them. Absolutely not. No PII or PPI, all that stuff. Don't be doing that. We don't want to be breaking OPSEC and honestly letting Google know that there's, you know, whatever's going on in the world, don't be doing that, okay? It's still Google.

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1: Base security, what can I do for you?
2: We had an anonymous caller report suspicious activity. You were seen hiding in the bushes.
1: Oh, that. I should have thought about how that would look. I'm glad NSA Suda Bay sailors are reporting suspicious activity to security. There's no harm in making a report.
2: That's right. If you see something, say something. What exactly were you doing?
1: Don't laugh. I saw a family of hedgehogs.
2: All right, well, we'll talk again later.
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3: Yeah, I know. 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
3: 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I really must go, though.
4: Ciao.
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I'm MC3 Hannah Donahue, a.k.a. DJ Donkin. Next hour, y'all, I love dogs. So we're going to be talking about dogs and puppies and maybe a little introduction from our new and upcoming DJ.

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1: From ABC News, I'm Dave Packer. Primaries in six key states tonight. Polls have just closed in Idaho and Oregon. In a closely watched Kentucky congressional race, incumbent Congressman Thomas Massie has conceded to Trump-endorsed challenger Ed Gallrein.
2: Republican Congressman Thomas Massie of Kentucky was President Trump's number one political target this year. Massie now losing that primary. Trump was furious at Massie for his push to release the Epstein files, his opposition to the war with Iran. Trump even personally campaigning for Massie's primary challenger, ex-Navy SEAL Ed Gallrein. This was the most expensive primary in House history, upwards of $32 million spent. And before the polls closed, Massie telling me that no matter what happens, he will continue to speak his mind, even if that means crossing the president.
1: ABC's Jay O'Brien. The Senate narrowly advanced an Iran war powers resolution this afternoon. It's the first time the Senate has approved moving forward with the resolution after seven failed votes. Republican Senator Bill Cassidy switched his vote after getting primaried over the weekend by a Trump-endorsed challenger. Authorities revealing new details on that deadly attack on an Islamic center in San Diego, describing two teenage gunmen who they say charged into the facility in body armor and multiple weapons, killing three people. Hawa Abdullah, the daughter of hero security guard Amin Abdullah, who was killed, is now speaking out.
3: My father, my dad. He was a loving father, husband, son, brother, and uncle. To me, my dad was a role model. He was a best friend. He was the best, absolute best dad in the world. He was my protector.
1: Abdullah spotted the suspect and opened fire. Authorities are convinced he helped save lives. Ebola cases in Central Africa soaring over the last 24 hours. An American doctor infected, transferred to a U.S. military base in Germany in a protective bubble. You're listening to ABC News.
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5: I'm Seaman Apprentice Colin Ryans. In Japan, Yokota Air Base opened its gates to the local community for the 50th Annual Friendship Festival. The Yokota Friendship Festival is an annual event held at Yokota Air Base, and its purpose is to celebrate the U.S.-Japan relations and strengthen ties with the local community. In the Indian Ocean, U.S. Navy Rear Admiral Tom Schultz, commander of Task Force 76, visits the USS Boxer. The flagship of the Boxer Amphibious Ready Group is underway with the 11th Marine Expeditionary Unit in the U.S. 7th Fleet Area of Operations. And in Saipan, contractors supporting the U.S. Army Corps of Engineers begin debris collection operations in Sisupe. Debris removal operations help clear roadways, reduce hazards, and support ongoing recovery efforts. This has been your Pacific Pulse. I'm Seaman Apprentice Colin Ryans.
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7: In game one of the NBA's East Finals in New York, the Knicks pulled off an incredible comeback to beat Cleveland in overtime, 115-104. Cavs were ahead 93-71 with under 8 minutes to go. Knicks were down 22 in the fourth and still won the game. Jalen Brunson scored 38 points. Jason Kidd is no longer the Mavericks head coach. They mutually parted ways, the club said. The new team president there in Dallas is Masai Ujiri. No NHL on the night, but Vancouver did fire coach Adam Foote and his staff after one season. That team has a new general manager. Carlos Alcaraz will miss the French Open and Wimbledon due to his wrist injury. The Milwaukee Brewers moved into first in the NL Central, half game over the Cubs and the Cardinals, winning in Chicago 5-2 against the Cubbies. The Cardinals with a three-run homer in the 10th beat the Pirates 9-6. Dodgers with a run in the 9th won 5-4 at San Diego.
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13: 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Thanks for tuning in to The Eagle 107.3, where we're serving America's best. I'm MC3 Hannah Donahue, a.k.a. DJ Duncan. Can you believe we are on our last hour? I cannot. It has flown by for me. But it's Wednesday, and I think all things look up on a Wednesday. But for our first talking point for the hour, which we're going to get into after Miley Cyrus, dogs. I love dogs, especially, you know, it's a great day to recognize dogs with it being National Rescue Dog Day in the state. So I hope you guys are ready.

0: So today, May 20th, is National Rescue Dog Day in the United States, promoting the adoption of rescues instead of purchasing dogs from breeders and recognizing the joy and companionship these pets can bring into our lives. Now, I didn't want to talk about, you know, rescuing dogs all by myself. So in the studio with me, she's a new and upcoming DJ. Give her some grace. She is driving the board right now. We have our very own MC2 Emma Burgess, a.k.a. DJ Eminem. How are we doing today?
1: I'm doing all right. How are you?
0: Pretty good. Now, when you first got here, you were super excited and you were talking all about trying to get your dog here because I know you are a dog lover, like up and down everything.
1: Oh, absolutely. That's like my biggest goal for being here right now. I'm just trying to figure out how to get my dog here safely and as quick as possible because I miss him.
0: And what's your dog's name?
1: My dog's name is Loki.
0: My parents have, I think, currently 4 dogs right now, and they're all like, well, except for the oldest one, who's a little mutt. But the other 3 are just giant dogs. But yeah, I've grown up in a house of dogs, and the 3 they have right now that are the little ones, they're all rescues that my mom, she was new to Instagram, and you know, scrolling, she sees all these puppies and all this stuff, and all from rescues. So yeah, they're a handful, but they're cute, and I can't imagine my life without dogs.
1: Oh, absolutely. I mean, back at home, I have 3 dogs. Okay. I mean, Loki is my dog. The other 2 are kind of the family dogs. Yeah. But yeah, so we got Loki, Copper, and Tebow, all 3 being golden retrievers.
0: Oh my gosh.
1: It's
0: chaotic.
1: Oh, for sure. My dad's constantly vacuuming.
0: Because he's got white fur, right? Or white hair, right?
1: Yes. He's English cream golden. So his is a little bit more like hair almost.
0: Okay.
1: It's less like fur.
0: Okay.
1: So that stuff just goes everywhere.
0: Yeah.
1: I'm not looking forward to the cleaning that I'm going to have to do.
0: I can imagine. We had a yellow lab growing up, so he had really short hair, but still everywhere. And there was one room in our house, we had like this dark red carpet. We were vacuuming at least 3 times a day because we called him Shadow. He was a yellow lab. We called him Shadow. We're like oxymoron. But yeah, we're just vacuuming every day. Guests come over, the vacuums are out, the lint rollers are out to get everything.
1: Oh yeah, every time we leave the house, it's always lint rolling.
0: Yeah.
1: Honestly, when I was pulling out my dress blues when I first got here, I didn't realize that my dog hair had gotten onto it. And that was so hard to get off. I find dog hair just like in my laptop. I opened up my laptop the other day.
0: Yeah.
1: And Loki's hair was just inside of it.
0: Oh,
1: and I was like, are you joking?
0: You.
1: He did. He's already here.
0: We love our animals. And we're going to be talking about, I think, cats next. But I just want to remind you guys to don't feed the cats on base. They are cute. They are lovable. You can pet them, say hi to them, all that stuff. You know, respect their space because some of them are going to swat you. But please do not feed them on base. There are designated spots and designated people already assigned to that. So don't worry. They're getting their kibbles every day.

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1: I think a better way of healing is by when you tune into the Eagle 107.3, because we're serving America's best here. And we're talking about cats next, because I can't really talk about dogs without talking about cats, you know? So that's coming up next.

0: growing up, I had a lot of, you know, animal experience in our household. Weirdest thing, because we had dogs. We had two dogs, a Boston Terrier, a Yellow Lab, and then we had two cats. And then my older sister had just a litany of animals. She had tadpoles. I ain't gonna lie, they did not, they don't make it past the tadpole stage. So we kind of stopped that one real quick. She had gerbils, fish. She had a snail at one point. Like, she had a lot of animals somehow allowed in her room. Not sure how, but we had cats. And honestly, we had one, shouldn't have been more than probably, you know, maybe 12, 13 pounds. This cat was like 20 pounds. Big cat. Chonky. And he was just a sweetheart. Like, you could roll him over and he would just roll over. You could, like, you know, do whatever to this cat. And he was just straight chilling. We called him Jack. And then the other one we had was called George. He was just a, you know, a little bit of a white dot on his chest, but a pure black cat. And that cat had attitude. And we're pretty sure he was mad that we got Jack, because we got Jack a week after George, and just held a grudge against us for the rest of his life, essentially. But it was always nice to have animals, and growing up with them, I really wanted animals of my own. So what did I do? I got a cat. Yep. A year before I joined the Navy, I got a cat. My sister-in-law had found a small litter in her backyard. She rescued them. Her mom rehabilitated them. And then Judy was like, all right, I'm trying to get rid of kittens. And they're so cute. They were so cute. And I think the cool thing about my cat is she's got extra thumbs, extra digits, and they're long. And so when she just puts her paws right in front of her, it looks like she's thinking almost like a Godfather style. She's just kind of like, mm. Or honestly, now that I'm in the Navy, it kind of looks like she's posing for one of her portraits with her hands out right there in front of them. But yeah, no, I love her. My mom is like threatening me right now about not giving her back, because she's like, we've had this cat for 2 years. I was like, it's my cat. It's like, it's my cat.
1: Yeah, I've been trying to get, I want to get a cat so bad. My dream is to get a black cat, and I want to name it Regulus.
0: They're so,
1: it's my favorite.
0: Harry Potter.
1: Yeah.
0: In the house.
1: Absolutely. But I've been arguing with my best friend. Not really arguing, but like,
0: it's a debate.
1: Yes. Because she's like, you can have Simon. I'm like, I'll take Simon. Simon is her cat.
0: Yeah.
1: I met him for the first time on leave before coming here.
0: Yeah.
1: The sweetest cat ever. But then she's like, yeah, no, he's a brat. Like, he's sweet for 5 seconds out of the day, and then the rest of the day is just, he's mean. I'm like, yeah, sure.
0: Confused in how there's a debate going on if she's trying to give you her cat.
1: Well, I'm just trying to debate her. Like, that cat is the sweetest cat ever.
0: She's a brat to her.
1: Maybe. Maybe.
0: They always have that one person, though, to be fair.
1: When she got him, it turns out the last owners, they had a farm. And Simon would go to the bathroom every time he saw a goat.
0: Oh! Oh!
1: Yeah.
0: Then he'll go nonstop, I guess, here in Crete.
1: Absolutely.
0: But speaking about cats, we talked about not feeding them here on base. But also, on top of not feeding them, please do not let them in your rooms, okay? Like, the barracks rooms are a no-cat zone. So I know they're cute and friendly, and sometimes it's a little cold out, but I promise you, they'll be fine. All right? Cool.

0: just in.
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3: Welcome to your AFN Sudabay News Stream. I'm MC3, Curtis Burdick. Staying safe is a year-round mission for service members at Naval Support Activity Sudabay. And summer has unique challenges that were addressed at the 101 Days of Summer Safety Standout. Command Master Chief Hans Valdespu, Command Master Chief for NSA Sudabay, addresses some safety concerns that have been seen as summer starts.
4: We've seen an uptick in distracted driving. Be safe out there, man. Like, don't rush it. If you're going to be late to something, people understand. Don't jeopardize your safety for just because you think that you're going to get in trouble by being late somewhere. If you come out of the house and you're already late, just call somebody before you get in the car. Tell them, hey, I'm running late. It's better to be late than being in an accident. You know what I'm saying?
3: Summer in Crete can also bring more inexperienced drivers on the road.
4: There are a lot of tourists now in town. Summer is here. A lot of tourists don't know the area, so they're always going to drive like kind of reckless or slow, because they don't know the curves. So be safe out there. Tourist season is already here in Crete, right? We're going to see a lot of more buses, tourist buses. We're going to see a lot of more people around, a lot of rental cars out there in the streets. Be safe. If you're driving at night, be careful. Visibility is always an issue in the dark streets. So just be conscious of what summer brings.
3: Some other safety concerns discussed at the safety stand down involved boating safety, heat-related illnesses such as dehydration, heat exhaustion, and heat stroke, sun protection, understanding basic first aid, fire safety, alcohol-related incidences, and water safety. For more summer safety tips and to address safety concerns, visit safety at Building 53. That's all of your AFN Sudabay News Stream. I'm MC3, Curtis Burdick.
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2: Candidates are rolling. I'm Chris DeMeo, Fox News. The results of a key primary race in Kentucky showcase President Trump's continued influence over Republican voters. Fox's Kristen Goodwin has more.
3: Ed Gelrein telling supporters.
4: Standing in front of you here tonight as the Republican nominee for Kentucky Congressional District 4.
3: The President Trump backed Navy SEAL veteran winning the district's GOP primary, defeating incumbent Representative Thomas Massie.
5: I got 7 months left in Congress.
3: Massie, who has served in Congress since 2012, reacting to the loss, telling supporters they ran a race they can be proud of. Kristen Goodwin, Fox News.
2: President Trump announcing on social media yesterday that he's endorsing Texas Attorney General Ken Paxton in a bid to oust Texas Senator John Cornyn in the runoff of the Texas GOP Senate primary next week.
6: I think he's the most significant endorsement in at least my lifetime. If you get his endorsement, it's better than it's the gold standard.
2: That's Ken Paxton on Fox's The Will Cain Show. Police revealing new details about the two teenagers who killed three at a San Diego mosque. Fox's Christina Coleman has more.
7: Police identify the teenage gunmen as 17-year-old Kane Clark and an 18-year-old accomplice. They believe they were radicalized online before carrying out the shooting at the Islamic Center of San Diego. Authorities say the teenage suspects drove off after the shooting and then turned the guns on themselves. Their bodies were found in a BMW nearby. Officers also say they found hateful writings in that vehicle. Police say the guns used were registered to one of the suspect's parents, and authorities also say they have not ruled out the possibility of charging those parents.
2: As San Diego's mayor announced increased police protection for houses of worship in the wake of the shooting. 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
8: Newscast. The Department of the Air Force is exploring how artificial intelligence can support daily operation and improve decision-making across the force. At Luke Air Force Base in Arizona, a small group of airmen launched an AI task force to study how emerging tools can be integrated into mission planning, administrative work, and maintenance. Defense Secretary Pete Hegseth's sweeping review of the military legal system could produce real improvements, but the question remains how the review panel will be structured. In a recent memo, Hegseth instructed the Pentagon's General Counsel to convene a special review panel that will conduct a long-term review of the military legal system. The panel is also expected to issue interim reports and recommendations over time rather than produce a single final study. Military lawyers say that while reviews of the legal system are a good thing, it's important that the panel includes independent voices such as retired military judges, defense practitioners, and academic experts. Find these stories and more at federalnewsnetwork.com. I'm Eric White.
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10: In Game 1 of the NBA's East Finals in New York, the Knicks pulled off an incredible comeback to beat Cleveland in overtime, 115-104. Cavs were ahead 93-71 with under 8 minutes to go. Knicks were down 22 in the fourth and still won the game. Jalen Brunson scored 38 points. Jason Kidd is no longer the Mavericks head coach. They mutually parted ways, the club said. The new team president there in Dallas is Masai Ujiri. No NHL on the night, but Vancouver did fire coach Adam Foote and his staff after one season. That team has a new general manager. Carlos Alcaraz will miss the French Open and Wimbledon due to his wrist injury. The Milwaukee Brewers moved into first in the NL Central, half game over the Cubs and the Cardinals, winning in Chicago 5-2 against the Cubbies. Cardinals with a three-run homer in the 10th beat the Pirates 9-6. Dodgers with a run in the 9th won 5-4 at San Diego.
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Yo, I think she's kind of feeling me. I mean, we locked eyes once or twice already. And, yo, I think she's walking over here with the hips and them jewels on her waist.

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4: Today's Federal Newscast. The Department of the Air Force is exploring how artificial intelligence can support daily operation and improve decision-making across the force. At Luke Air Force Base in Arizona, a small group of airmen launched an AI task force to study how emerging tools can be integrated into mission planning, administrative work, and maintenance. Defense Secretary Pete Hegseth's sweeping review of the military legal system could produce real improvements, but the question remains how the review panel will be structured. In a recent memo, Hegseth instructed the Pentagon's general counsel to convene a special review panel that will conduct a long-term review of the military legal system. The panel is also expected to issue interim reports and recommendations over time rather than produce a single final study. Military lawyers say that while reviews of the legal system are a good thing, it's important that the panel includes independent voices such as retired military judges, defense practitioners, and academic experts. Find these stories and more at federalnewsnetwork.com. I'm Eric White.
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2: From ABC News, I'm Sherry Preston. Primary day across several states, a big one for President Trump, including in Kentucky. ABC's Lana Moise.
3: Thomas Massie, a 14-year incumbent who angered Trump by fighting to release the Epstein files, lost to his Trump-recruited challenger, Ed Gowrine.
4: My focus is on advancing the president's and the party's agenda to put America first. In Kentucky, always.
3: In his concession speech, Massie poked fun at his rebellious reputation.
5: When did bipartisanship become a dirty word in this country?
3: $19 million was spent to oppose Massie, the costliest House primary in history.
2: Candidates backed by President Trump also did well in primaries in Georgia and Alabama. A newly revealed wrinkle in the president's settlement over the leak of his tax returns could shield his entire family forever. ABC's Jonathan Carl explains.
6: In an extraordinary move, the Justice Department declared the IRS is, quote, forever barred and precluded from auditing President Trump, his family, his oldest sons, and their companies, or pursuing any claims for past actions. It's part of the unprecedented settlement after President Trump dropped his $10 billion lawsuit against the IRS.
2: The same settlement sets up a nearly $1.8 billion fund for people who feel they were targeted by the Biden administration. Police in San Diego now say the security guard killed in the attack on the city's largest mosque may have saved the lives of over 100 kids. ABC's Alex Stone.
7: There were 140 children who were inside this building when those two teenagers came in firing, and that they weren't able to get to them because it appears that they were delayed by the security guard. And in that delay time, that had San Diego police coming, what they call here code 3, lights and sirens. And they think it was that delay that allowed everybody to get into some kind of shelter, into hiding.
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8: Today's federal newscast. The Department of the Air Force is exploring how artificial intelligence can support daily operation and improve decision-making across the force. At Luke Air Force Base in Arizona, a small group of airmen launched an AI task force to study how emerging tools can be integrated into mission planning, administrative work, and maintenance. Defense Secretary Pete Hegseth's sweeping review of the military legal system could produce real improvements, but the question remains how the review panel will be structured. In a recent memo, Hegseth instructed the Pentagon's General Counsel to convene a special review panel that will conduct a long-term review of the military legal system. The panel is also expected to issue interim reports and recommendations over time rather than produce a single final study. Military lawyers say that while reviews of the legal system are a good thing, it's important that the panel includes independent voices such as retired military judges, defense practitioners, and academic experts. Find these stories and more at federalnewsnetwork.com. I'm Eric White.
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10: In game one of the NBA's East Finals in New York, the Knicks pulled off an incredible comeback to beat Cleveland in overtime, 115-104. Cavs were ahead 93-71 with under 8 minutes to go. Knicks were down 22 in the fourth and still won the game. Jalen Brunson scored 38 points. Jason Kidd is no longer the Mavericks head coach. They mutually parted ways, the club said. The new team president there in Dallas is Masai Ujiri. No NHL on the night, but Vancouver did fire coach Adam Foote and his staff after one season. That team has a new general manager. Carlos Alcaraz will miss the French Open and Wimbledon due to his wrist injury. The Milwaukee Brewers moved into first in the NL Central, half game over the Cubs and the Cardinals, winning in Chicago 5-2 against the Cubbies. The Cardinals with a three-run homer in the 10th beat the Pirates 9-6. Dodgers with a run in the 9th won 5-4 at San Diego.

0: with Old Mother Hubbard, who's preparing for yet another PCS. As many times as you have moved, I am sure you got some crazy stories.
1: Well, one time I signed off on my inventory list without double-checking that everything was accounted for. Lost my pup's favorite bone. Oh, he wasn't too happy with me. Bit me right here.
0: Whoa! Now I bet you wish you would have double-checked the accuracy of your mover's inventory list, huh?
1: I suppose so.
0: When we come back, why it's pronounced cupboard when it's spelled cupboard? What's up with that?
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0: The Uniform Code of Military Justice. It applies to service members worldwide, but its origins are in the U.S. Constitution. In it, Congress was given the power to regulate the military. They defined a special set of regulations to protect service members who come into contact with the military justice system. In creating the UCMJ, Congress assured that justice would be fair and consistent with the principles of the Constitution. The Uniform Code of Military Justice, protecting the individual and the institution.
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4: I'm Seaman Apprentice Colin Ryans. In Japan, Yokota Air Base opened its gates to the local community for the 50th Annual Friendship Festival. The Yokota Friendship Festival is an annual event held at Yokota Air Base, and its purpose is to celebrate the U.S.-Japan relations and strengthen ties with the local community. In the Indian Ocean, U.S. Navy Rear Admiral Tom Schultz, commander of Task Force 76, visits the USS Boxer. The flagship of the Boxer Amphibious Ready Group is underway with the 11th Marine Expeditionary Unit in the U.S. 7th Fleet Area of Operations. And in Saipan, contractors supporting the U.S. Army Corps of Engineers begin debris collection operations in Susupe. 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I'm Seaman Apprentice Colin Ryans.
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4: I'm Colonel Nick Hague, Space Force Guardian and NASA astronaut. When I launched to the International Space Station on a NASA mission as part of the astronaut program, I was away from home for 171 days. 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Thanks to the American Forces Network, I stayed in touch with news, sports, and the little things that make the station feel like home. Wherever duty takes us, even into space, staying connected keeps us grounded. 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
2: Trump-backed candidates come up big. I'm Chris DeMeo, Fox News. The results of a key primary in Kentucky showcase President Trump's continued influence over Republican voters.
3: Ed Gelrein telling supporters,
4: standing in front of you here tonight as the Republican nominee for Kentucky Congressional District 4.
3: The President Trump-backed Navy SEAL veteran winning the district's GOP primary, defeating incumbent Representative Thomas Massie.
5: I got 7 months left in Congress.
3: Massie, who has served in Congress since 2012, reacting to the loss, telling supporters they ran a race they can be proud of. Kristen Goodwin, Fox News.
2: Massie was one of President Trump's most outspoken critics on Capitol Hill. Well, President Trump announcing on social media yesterday that he's endorsing Texas Attorney General Ken Paxton in a bid to oust Texas Senator John Cornyn in the runoff of the Texas GOP Senate primary next week.
6: I think he's the most significant endorsement in at least my lifetime. If you get his endorsement, it's better than it's the gold standard.
2: Ken Paxton on Fox's The Will Cain Show. Democrats and Republicans went to the polls in Georgia yesterday to choose their party's candidates for the November ballot. Here's Fox's Ted Lindner.
7: A crowded field of high-profile candidates is vying to succeed term-limited Governor Brian Kemp, with Burt Jones and Rick Jackson advancing to a runoff in the Republican primary, a race for which more than $125 million has already been spent. The runoff happens June 16th. Meanwhile, two-term Representative Mike Collins advanced to the Republican runoff in the state's U.S. Senate race. Georgia Republicans are seeking a challenger to Democratic Senator John Ossoff. Among Collins' rivals, Representative Buddy Carter has highlighted his conservative record in Congress, while former college football coach Derek Dooley has presented himself as a political outsider. Ted Lindner, Fox News.
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8: Federal newscast. The Department of the Air Force is exploring how artificial intelligence can support daily operation and improve decision-making across the force. At Luke Air Force Base in Arizona, a small group of airmen launched an AI task force to study how emerging tools can be integrated into mission planning, administrative work, and maintenance. Defense Secretary Pete Hegseth's sweeping review of the military legal system could produce real improvements, but the question remains how the review panel will be structured. In a recent memo, Hegseth instructed the Pentagon's General Counsel to convene a special review panel that will conduct a long-term review of the military legal system. The panel is also expected to issue interim reports and recommendations over time rather than produce a single final study. Military lawyers say that while reviews of the legal system are a good thing, it's important that the panel includes independent voices such as retired military judges, defense practitioners, and academic experts. Find these stories and more at federalnewsnetwork.com. I'm Eric White.
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10: In game one of the NBA's East Finals in New York, the Knicks pulled off an incredible comeback to beat Cleveland in overtime, 115-104. Cavs were ahead 93-71 with under 8 minutes to go. Knicks were down 22 in the fourth and still won the game. Jalen Brunson scored 38 points. Jason Kidd is no longer the Mavericks head coach. They mutually parted ways, the club said. The new team president there in Dallas is Masai Ujiri. No NHL on the night, but Vancouver did fire coach Adam Foote and his staff after one season. That team has a new general manager. Carlos Alcaraz will miss the French Open and Wimbledon due to his wrist injury. The Milwaukee Brewers moved into first in the NL Central, half game over the Cubs and the Cardinals, winning in Chicago 5-2 against the Cubbies. Cardinals with a three-run homer in the 10th beat the Pirates 9-6. Dodgers with a run in the 9th won 5-4 at San Diego.
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5: 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The exercise allows forces to exchange tactics, techniques, and procedures, reinforcing shared security interests. Trojan Footprint tests cutting-edge technology and advanced innovative operational concepts in order to adapt to modern warfare. Commander of U.S. Special Operations Command Europe and NATO Special Operations Command, U.S. Army Lieutenant General Richard Engel, says the joint training ensures participating nations emerge stronger and more unified in collective defense efforts. That was Your News in One. I'm Airman First Class Olivia Marino.
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0: Sherry, Preston. Another win for President Trump when it comes to ousting those who oppose him and his policies. Kentucky Congressman Thomas Massie, one of the few Republicans who pushed for the full release of all the Epstein files, was defeated in his primary by a Trump loyalist. Here's ABC's Jay O'Brien.
1: Massie brought Epstein survivors to Capitol Hill. He accused President Trump of abandoning his base on the Epstein issue, and it seemed like every time Thomas Massie opened his mouth about Jeffrey Epstein, Donald Trump grew even more angry and even more angry and even more angry. And it resulted in this primary challenger that Trump really handpicked to run against Massie.
0: Candidates backed by the president also did well in primaries in Alabama and Georgia. A shocking provision in President Trump's nearly $1.8 billion trust set up by the IRS to go to people who think they've been targeted by the government for political reasons. It was signed off on by Acting Attorney General Todd Blanche, says ABC's Alex Mallon.
2: It was only when Blanche left the Hill yesterday that this other extraordinary document hit the DOJ's website. And this document includes a graph that says that as an addendum to that Monday settlement agreement, the IRS is now precluded from forevermore looking at, examining, or reviewing President Trump's tax returns, the tax returns of his family, the tax returns of any businesses or companies or public trusts or private trusts that they may be associated with.
0: The suspects in the San Diego mosque shooting appear to have been radicalized with terror ideology online. Former counterterrorism official and ABC News contributor John Cohen.
3: That's where the content lives. That's where the content that motivates and informs these attacks is spread. Mm-hmm. And that's where these attackers, whether ideologically motivated or not, seek to gain their immortality.
0: Those shot include the center's security guard. This is ABC News.
4: Stuck in traffic on those Greek roads? Let AFN The Eagle be your go-to station for some of the greatest hits. If you're lucky, you'll even hear a goat sing along.

It's your boy, MC3, Curtis Burdick, a.k.a. The Bird, back with another great show today, Wednesday, May 20th. We are officially halfway through the week. For most of us, we're having a quick four-day week and then going into a four-day weekend. But for some of us who are still working, I hope you enjoy the rest of your week, even if it's up till the end of the day, Friday. Because it's always great to, you know, enjoy what you do. Speaking of enjoying what we do, I enjoy giving you the stories and the music. And speaking of those stories, we, of course, got our naval history, music history, and then we'll be going into some birthdays coming up next. But first, let's get some weather and exchange rate knocked right out the way. Currently, we're dealing with highs of 71, lows of 60, currently feeling around 70. Partly cloudy with a little bit of wind. It's going to stay around such until tonight when we're getting into the lows of 60. Thankfully, with next to no chance of rain, continuing on into tomorrow, where highs are going to be highs of 76, lows 59, so somewhat of a wider range. As for your exchange rate, we're looking at 86 euro cents to the US dollar. Let's hop back into some music, and then we'll go right into some birthdays. Right here on the Eagle 107.3, serving America's best.

some birthdays for May 20th. And if it's your birthday, maybe today, tomorrow, this week, this month, it's a good reason to celebrate because tomorrow we got the FSO is doing his special meal for Memorial Day. I looked at the menu and it looks delicious. We'll be talking about that a little bit later, but first let's get some birthdays out the way. We've got Jack Gleason is turning 34. Joffrey, everyone loves to hate from Game of Thrones. John Party is 41, country singer. Turi Naughton is 32. 3LW singer. Ghost wife Trisha on Stars Power and Gilda Thrall on Queens. Rachelle Platten is 45 with the song Fight Song. We have Busta Rhymes is 54. Real name is Trevor Taheem Smith Jr., in case you didn't know. Chuck D from Public Enemy gave him the name Busta Rhymes as a shout out to former crazy gun loving NFL wide receiver George Buster Rhymes. Tony Stewart is 55, NASCAR superstar, of course. Timothy Oliphant is 58, great underrated actor who plays Drew Barrymore's husband on the Netflix horror comedy Santa Clara Diet. He was also Seth Bullock's on Deadwood and the star of FN show Justified. And speaking of some underrated Netflix horror comedies, I find a lot in there. There's one that I remember watching called Stitches, which was about a undead clown named Stitches, of course. And to me, it was hilarious and I loved every second of it. I got to go back and rewatch it. But those are just some of the, of course, great birthdays that we have on today. And speaking of that menu I have up right here in front of me, they've got the cheese biscuits. I know everyone loves those. Roast rib of beef. They have a whole roasted pig even. They've got, of course, their seafood boil. Overall, it's looking great, and I'm looking forward to going in and getting some tomorrow. But let's get some, you know, back to some music. It's Rubber Band Man by Mumford & Sons with Hozier right here on the Eagle 107.3, serving America's best. Mm-hmm.

0: You know it breaks my heart. 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If nothing lasts forever, babe, then can we make a start?
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coming up, I've got your music history, and it's a doozy, so stick around. But first, it's Just a Dream by Nelly, right here on the Eagle 107.3, serving America's best.

It is definitely a beautiful afternoon here in Suda Bay. And if you've got a case of the Wednesdays, history proves today could be a lot worse. Back in 1997, U2 completely shut down 5 lanes of traffic in Kansas City just to shoot a music video. Total gridlock. Rumor has it, a passing Cadillac actually crashed into a storefront window just trying to avoid a cameraman. So look on the bright side. No matter how rough your commute is back to the barracks or out of the gates, at least Bono isn't blocking the main gate. If you think your workday is stressful, though, imagine being Kurt Cobain. On this day in 2023, a smashed Fender Stratocaster he destroyed during a Nevermind session sold for nearly $600,000. He signed it, but get this, he actually misspelled his own name as K-U-R-D-T. Hey, we all have those days where we forget how to spell our own name before coffee, but I'm sure he was less worried about not having coffee in his system and having other things in his system. We all know, I'm sure we do, and it does hurt my heart knowing how he is, what happened to him. Finally, a shout out to the Rolling Stones in 2015. They played a secret intimate gig in LA, performing their entire Sticky Fingers album. The crowd was packed with A-listers like Jack Nicholson and Bruce Willis. Now, that is a retirement plan I can get behind, and I hope my going away party is just as eventful. I'll see if my first class can get me some Five Finger Death Punch or maybe some System of a Down, though I kind of doubt it, but I'm sure it'll still be a blast. But overall, goes to show, and I kind of brought it up, Kurt Cobain did have some issues with drug abuse, and I hope none of us are dealing with that kind of issues, especially if it's related to mental health side, because we all have the ability to get some help out here. We have amazing medical. We have the DAPAs if you're struggling with alcohol or even worse. But we also have on the mental health side, Fleet and Family and Chaplain to help you. So just make sure you're getting help if you need it. Let's get back into some music. It's About a Girl by Nirvana right here on the Eagle 107.3. Serving America's best.

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3: Welcome to your AFN Sudabay News Stream. I'm MC3, Curtis Burdick. Staying safe is a year-round mission for service members at Naval Support Activity Sudabay. And summer has unique challenges that were addressed at the 101 Days of Summer Safety Stand Down. Command Master Chief Hans Valdespu, Command Master Chief for NSA Sudabay, addresses some safety concerns that have been seen as summer starts.
4: We've seen an uptick in distracted driving. Be safe out there, man. Like, don't rush it. If you're going to be late to something, people don't understand. Don't jeopardize your safety for just because you think that you're going to get in trouble by being late somewhere. If you come out of the house and you're already late, just call somebody before you get in the car. Tell them, hey, I'm running late. It's better to be late than being in an accident. You know what I'm saying?
3: Summer in Crete can also bring more inexperienced drivers on the road.
4: There are a lot of tourists now in town. Summer is here. A lot of tourists don't know the area, so they're always going to drive like kind of reckless or slow because they don't know the curves. So be safe out there. Tourist season is already here in Crete, right? We're going to see a lot of more buses, tourist buses. We're going to see a lot of more people around, a lot of rental cars out there in the streets. Be safe. If you're driving at night, be careful. Visibility is always an issue in the dark streets. So just be conscious of what summer brings.
3: Some other safety concerns discussed at the safety stand down involved boating safety, heat-related illnesses such as dehydration, heat exhaustion, and heat stroke, sun protection, understanding basic first aid, fire safety, alcohol-related incidences, and water safety. 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That's all of your AFN Sudabay News Stream. I'm MC3, Curtis Burdick.
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I've got your naval history right here. It's the reason why we are who we are today and are the great warfighters that we are today. Back in 1801, Captain Richard Dale was ordered to take a squadron, including the frigate Essex, Philadelphia, President, and the schooner Enterprise, to the Mediterranean. The mission? A show of force to protect American ships from the Barbary States in a politely decline their aggressive requests for bribes and presents. Basically, the 19th century version of it's not you, it's our broadsides. A couple years ahead, in 1803, just 2 years later, Commodore Edward Preble assumed command of the legendary frigate Constitution in Boston, because nothing says happy anniversary like swapping out commanding officers. Fast forward a bit, in 1943, shifting gears to World War II, the 10th Fleet was officially established with its headquarters in Washington, D.C. Their job? Directing the anti-submarine warfare effort in the Atlantic, because nobody likes an uninvited party crasher, especially when it's a U-boat hiding in basically doing hit-and-run tactics. Now up to 1965, finally, zooming ahead to the Vietnam War, 7th Fleet destroyers kicked off the very first naval gunfire support missions, bombarding enemy positions along the coast of South Vietnam. Vietnam is always one of the more interesting wars I'm a big nerd of, because I just love history and war history and stuff. And Vietnam is just one of my, you know, favorites, because it was a hectic war, to say the least. It was kind of all over the place. My grandfather actually was a Marine in Vietnam, and I know that coming out of Vietnam, he had some issues with his mental health because of some of the stuff he saw there. And it just goes to show that mental health is important, even though we're not at war and it's nothing like Vietnam, there's still issues mental health wise that we can always take care of. So just make sure you're taking care of it. But nonetheless, that was my little, you know, rant and stuff right there. Let's get back into some music. It's Wake Up Calling by Papa Roach, right here on the Eagle 107.3, serving America's best.

0: I know I shouldn't be jaywalking, but if I cross here instead of walk down to the crosswalk, it might save me a few minutes.
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0: On second thought, if I get hit by a car, I could lose a lot more than just a few minutes. 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That feels a lot better, doesn't it? Remember to take care of yourself. Even just a few seconds can make a big difference.
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your boy MC3, Curtis Burdick, aka The Bird. That's going to wrap up this first hour. I hope you've enjoyed it, and we still got plenty more to talk about. We're going to leave you off with Leave Out All the Rest by Linkin Park, and we'll be right back with more great music and stories right here on the Eagle 107.3, serving America's best.

0: President Trump takes down another fellow Republican he doesn't like. I'm Dave Anthony, Fox News. Congressman Thomas Massie primaried out in Kentucky.
1: If you always vote with the president, if the legislative branch always votes with the president, we do have a king.
0: Massie does not support the president in Iran and did not vote for the Big Beautiful Bill. He lost by almost 10 points to Trump-backed GOP challenger Ed Gallrain.
2: That sends a message that we, the people, are going to stand up.
0: Now, also, Fox's Madeline Rivera reports.
3: President Trump, though, did not put his thumb on the scale in the Georgia Senate primary. Congressman Mike Collins and Derek Dooley will compete again in the runoff next month as Republicans try to unseat Democratic Senator John Ossoff.
0: Now in Texas, the president's backing Ken Paxton in next week's Republican runoff. Senator John Cornyn's challenger, days after another GOP senator the president wanted ousted in Louisiana, Bill Cassidy, lost his primary. And Cassidy joined a few other Republicans and most Democrats backing a war powers resolution in the Senate, voting to allow it to proceed toward a final vote attempting to limit the president's military actions in Iran. Now, Vice President Vance says, despite delaying resuming bombing Iran to let nuclear talks continue,
4: we're locked and loaded. We don't want to go down that pathway, but the president is willing and able to go down that pathway if we have to.
0: We're learning more about President Trump dropping his $10 billion lawsuit against the IRS over leaked tax returns. Fox's Jared Halpern at the White House.
5: The U.S. government is dropping tax claims against President Trump, his sons, and the Trump Organization. A one-page document posted to the Justice Department's website says the federal government is forever barred and precluded from investigating or pursuing tax claims currently pending.
0: That settlement also includes a nearly $1.8 billion settlement fund for people believed targeted by the Biden Justice Department. Democrats are angry about that, and they say it's President Trump weaponizing the DOJ. 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

It's your boy, MC3, Curtis Burdick, a.k.a. The Bird, back with another great hour of music and stories. We've got plenty to talk about, and it's going to be a doozy, but let's get some weather and exchange rate knocked right out of the way first. We're looking at highs of 71, lows of 60 today, with currently feeling around 70. Currently, it's a little bit of windy, partly cloudy, but next to no chance of rain. That's going to continue on into the night. Tomorrow's looking pretty clear as well, with sunny skies, highs of 76, lows 59, so pretty wide range, as well as your exchange rate being 86 euro cents to the US dollar. Now let's hop back into some music. It's Heat Waves by Glass Animals, right here on the Eagle 107.3, serving America's best.

I hope you're staying pretty cool in this heat, because I know it's getting hotter out there. I've already gotten my sunburn done and through, and hopefully I start tanning up nice without, you know, getting burnt anymore. So just don't be like me and make sure you're wearing some sunscreen so that way you don't get burnt. But nonetheless, I got some great stories for you. This first one is, there's a major internet drama brewing this week over whether Riverdale actor KJ Apa is secretly moonlighting as TikTok singer Mr. Fantasy. Apa is claiming identity theft, which is a bit rich, but it got at least me thinking about the long, proud tradition of musicians losing their minds and inventing alter egos. We're not just talking about stage names here, we're talking about full-blown identity crisis level mutations. Like, take David Bowie, who basically saved his own career in 1972 by pretending to be Ziggy Stardust, a bisexual alien messiah with eight orange mullets. I'm sure, though, that's not much of a surprise that that was David Bowie, considering how eccentric he already is. But one that was a bit more surprising was our country king Garth Brooks, who in 1999 decided he was an edgy alternative rocker named Chris Gaines, complete with a cheap grunge wig, soul patch, and a spandex codpiece that absolutely terrified his country fan base. There's also hip hop. They gave us Cool Keith transforming into Dr. Octagon, a mad scientist geologist from Jupiter. And of course, there's that legendary MF Doom, who I recently rediscovered, and I'm sure plenty did after his, passing. He literally wore a metal supervillain mask for decades and occasionally sent lookalikes to perform at his own concerts. So, definitely the ultimate way to skip out on work. Even the top tier isn't immune. In 2011, Lady Gaga hosted the VMAs entirely in character as Joe Catalarone, a chain-smoking Jersey greaser who spent the evening hitting on a deeply confused Britney Spears. Honestly, I can see the confusion. But next time you feel like putting on a disguise just to get out of your shift on bass, just tell your command you're exploring your artistic muses, though I doubt that would work. Who knows? Probably wouldn't hurt to try, but I wouldn't recommend it. And it's kind of got me thinking about it. I don't know why when I read that article, it, for some reason, it's not an alter ego, but it reminded me of Joji, who used to have the go by Filthy Frank and Pink Eye, and they were completely different to who he is now as Joji. So it's wild to see that transition. And people who only knew Joji finding out that he was Pink Eye and the controversial stuff there kind of divided his fan base almost. But that's neither here nor there. Let's get to some music. And I'm actually going to play some Joji for you. It's Die For You right here on the Eagle 107.3, serving America's best.

0: 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I can't wait to show the family.
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4: Hey, Raven. How do you stay so swole? You look like you're busting out of those fishnet sleeves.
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1: Alrighty, coming up, we've got some news with Sylvester Stallone. So stick around, because I think it's an interesting story. But first, it's Daisies by Justin Bieber, right here on the Eagle 107.3, serving America's best.

We have got some legendary love in the news today. The Tally Talon Din. Now, Sly posted a photo to mark the occasion, and fans noticed the 79-year-old action icon was leaning on a cane. Honestly, fair enough. After decades

boxing Russian champions, escaping maximum security prisons, and sprinting away from explosions, the man has earned the right to a little extra lumbar support. And it goes to show that Hollywood can be, you know, a little bit demanding on the body, especially for those action stars, and especially those stunt performers. Stunt doubles, yes. The couple has had their share of Hollywood drama, including a brief breakup in the 90s and a near divorce back in 2022. But they bounced back. Stallone admitted it was a tough lesson, but his family comes before the box office. Today, they're going strong, proving that true love, much like the Rocky franchise, still refuses to ever give up. But yeah, like I was saying, especially for the action actors and actresses and stunt doubles, Hollywood can be a bit demanding, kind of like some of the jobs in the military, especially working in, you know, high action or high-paced environments, say, such as deployment and stuff. And sometimes people get hurt, so just make sure you're staying safe on the job. We don't want to have any accidents that, you know, lead you to needing to lean on a cane in, like, 50 or maybe 40 years, depending on how old you are, because I know there are some older generations in the Navy still, including our chiefs and officers. But we just want to make sure we're staying safe and we're not getting ourselves injured out there, all right? Let's get back to some music. It's Dance the Night by Dua Lipa, right here on the Eagle 107.3, serving America's best.

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3: Welcome to your AFN Sudabay News Stream. I'm MC2 Isaac Martinez. U.S. Army Green Berets and Navy SEALs are taking part in one of the largest special operation exercises in Europe this month. According to Stars and Stripes, Exercise Trojan Footprint 2026 officially began last week, bringing together around 1,000 U.S. service members and nearly 2,000 special operations troops from 23 allied and partner nations across Europe. The exercise stretches across a massive training area from the Baltic region down through the Balkans and into parts of the Mediterranean and Black Sea. Participating nations include Greece, Germany, Poland, Croatia, Romania, and several other NATO partners. Military officials say the goal of the operation is to strengthen interoperability between Allied Special Operations Forces while testing new battlefield tactics and emerging technology. Troops are expected to train in deep strike missions, counter-drone operations, and drone resupply techniques designed for modern combat environments. Lieutenant General Richard Engel, commander of U.S. Special Operations Command Europe and NATO Special Operations Command, said, "The exercise allows participating nations to exchange region-specific tactics and lessons learned while improving collective defense capability." Operation Trojan Footprint first began in 2016 and has grown into the premier special operations exercise in the European theater. Officials say the training demonstrates NATO's ability to rapidly coordinate forces across multiple regions while maintaining readiness against evolving security threats. For more information, follow us on Facebook at facebook.com/AFN107.3 and download the AFN Go app to listen to our morning radio show from 7 a.m. to 11 a.m. and our afternoon radio show from 2 p.m. to 6 p.m. That's all for your AFN Sudabay News Stream. I'm MC2 Isaac Martinez.
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6: You will survive. Without you.

So some reviews for Drake's new, you know, three albums are coming out, and it's not looking great. We'll talk about it more. But first, it's Sugar Magnolia by Grateful Dead, right here on the Eagle 107.3, serving America's best.

All right. It's definitely a rough week to be a Drake fan. Drizzy just dropped the massive 43-track trilogy, Iceman, Maid of Honor, and Habibi. And critics are absolutely not loving, to say the least. Pitchfork just released a review that is somehow colder than a winter up in the White Mountains, calling the flagship album White Man a long platter of cold, lumpy self-pity. They even dragged him for self-serving delusion because he's still rapping about inflated streaming numbers on the track Make Them Pay. Honestly, between his ongoing beefs with Kendrick Lamar, LeBron James, Kanye, and even Megan Thee Stallion, it feels like Drake has more enemies than a sailor trying to park a rental car in Hanya. The critics are asking if he's even relevant anymore, which seems a bit harsh considering he was just nominated for another Grammy earlier this year. Hey, if you've got 2.5 hours to kill and want to listen to a billion-dollar company or a billionaire complain about his feelings, you can go check it out. And it's weird because I've seen most reviews give it a thumbs up. But outside of the, you know, actual reviewers, I've seen a lot of videos on social media talk about how kind of corny it is. So, me, personally, I'm not the biggest Drake fan. I'm honestly not a Drake fan at all. But I know there are fans out there, and to me, it is kind of a stretch for these three albums to be... But hey, that's just me. But something that isn't, you know, something that's more my speed, I guess, is a lot of the great events that are happening on the Discover magazine. Like, they've got the Harmer Brewery trip happening the 25th of May. And today is the last day to go and sign up at the community recreation. So be sure to go and do that while you're heading out of work. Because once they close today, it's your last chance to sign up. So be sure to rush over and do that. It does sound like a really fun trip. I've been to the Harmer Brewery trip before, and really great experience because it's really cool. It's a local Cretan brewery. You can only get Harmer here, so I had fun doing it. So go check it out. But let's get back into some music. It's Not Like Us by Kendrick Lamar, right here on the Eagle 107.3, serving America's best.

Say, Drake, I hear you like I'm young. You better not ever go to cell block one. To any that talk to him and they in love, just make sure you hide your little sister from him. 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And party at the party playing with his nose now. And Baca got a weird case, why is he around? Certified lover boys, certified pedophiles. 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Wop, wop, wop, wop, wop, I'ma do my stuff. Why you trolling like a, ain't you tired? Trying to strike a chord, and it's probably A minor.

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That's going to wrap it up for this hour. It's your boy, MC3, Curtis Burdick, aka The Bird. We're only about halfway through, so we still got plenty more to go through with more great music and stories, so stick around. I'm going to leave you at 1251 by The Stokes. Then we'll go to the top of our news and be right back.

0: ABC News. I'm Sherry Preston. Secretary of State Marco Rubio releasing a video to the people of Cuba.
1: Hace 30 años. Raúl Castro fundó una empresa llamada.
0: The video entirely in Spanish comes as sources tell ABC News the Justice Department is about to announce charges against former Cuban leader Raúl Castro in relation to the shootdown of a humanitarian plane in the 1990s that left three Americans dead. Secretary Rubio blaming the current regime for Cuba's current problems. The state of Minnesota has just passed a bill that makes wagering on prediction sites a felony.
2: The state attorney general says Kalshi, Polymarket, and similar businesses are gambling operations, quote, designed to be addictive. But a day after Governor Tim Walz signed a bill outlawing prediction markets in Minnesota, the Commodity Futures Trading Commission, the federal regulator of the markets, filed suit to keep the statute from taking effect. The Trump-appointed head of the CFTC says Minnesota farmers for decades have relied on hedging products to prevent losses from weather and crop-related events. Jim Ryan, ABC News.
0: Kentucky Republican Congressman Thomas Massie will lose his seat after losing his primary to a candidate backed by President Trump. Further questions about the $1.8 billion IRS settlement that gives money to those who think they've been unfairly targeted by the government.
3: Acting Attorney General Todd Bland, Trump's former personal attorney who orchestrated the agreement, grilled on Capitol Hill.
4: Will individuals who assaulted Capitol Hill police officers be eligible for this fund?
5: Well, as it makes plain, anybody is...
4: Just let me know if they're eligible for the fund.
5: As was made plain yesterday, anybody in this country is eligible to apply if they believe they're a victim of weaponization.
3: Democrats arguing it's a slush fund for Trump supporters.
0: ABC's Mary Bruce, the World Health Organization, just saying that the risk of Ebola spreading in Central Africa is high, but at the global level, it's low. 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
1: Okay, well, I hope you like my mixtape.
2: It's your boy MC3, Curtis Burdick, a.k.a. The Bird. We're back with more great news. We also got a dumb kind of criminal coming up to talk about, but including some other things about, especially a, you know, rock and granny. But first, let's get some exchange rate and weather knocked right out of the way. We're looking at highs of 70, currently feeling around 69. It's going to dip down into the 60 or 260 as that sun sets and we start getting into the night. Currently partly cloudy with a little bit of wind. Overall, next to no chance of rain going through tonight. Tomorrow, though, we're looking at highs of 76, lows of 59. Next to no chance of rain and clear skies. As for your exchange rate, we're looking at 86 euro cents to the U.S. dollar. Now, like I was saying, we got a kind of dumb criminal coming up who I thought at first was a Florida man. I thought crazy the story was, but nope. We'll talk more about it next. But first, it's Die For You by The Weeknd right here on the Eagle 107.3, serving America's best.

So usually when someone is arrested on drug charges, the most illegal thing on them is, you know, of course, drugs. Well, a man in Indiana was arrested after police say he was found dancing in the road while holding a rare tortoise. And of course, the man had methamphetamine on him, which is illegal to have, but he was also holding an eastern box turtle, which is also apparently illegal. The man was arrested on drug charges and booked into jail. It's unclear if he'll face an additional charge for the turtle, which was unharmed, by the way. Conservation officers released the turtle near the area where it was removed and returned to its natural habitat. It's unclear why the guy had the turtle, but it sounds like he had just collected it from the wild. And I'm no expert, but it might go hand in hand with, the drugs. But who knows? But that's at least two lessons in one, especially for us. A, we definitely aren't supposed to be doing drugs, so don't be doing that. And if you're having a problem, just talk to the DAPA. Either way, you should talk to the DAPA, no matter what, if you're going through something like that. But also, be careful of the wildlife. I know we have the cats on base, and they're all right to hang around. We just can't be petting them. Or we can't be petting them. We can't be feeding them or letting them into our barracks room. But outside of base, sometimes we don't know what the case is for some of these animals. And we don't want to get bit by the wrong thing, and suddenly we're at medical getting a checkup. So just be more cautious about that. But overall, I thought that was a really funny story. And when I first read the title, I immediately assumed Florida Man because it feels like a Florida Man story. But no, it's Indiana. But just show stuff like this could happen anywhere, even outside of Florida. That just brought up a memory for me. When I was a kid, I got it when I was a kid, but I used to have a pet red-eared slider turtle. And we had him for like almost a decade and a half, maybe two decades going on. And boy, did I love that turtle. It was so cool to watch. But enough about me. Let's get back into some music, because I'm sure you don't want to hear me yap about my life. I'm sure you want to listen to some music. It's Folded by Kalani, right here on the Eagle 107.3, serving America's best.

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That fantasy. I got some news revolving around our favorite Maverick, Tom Cruise. But first, it's a bar song by Shaboozey right here on the Eagle 107.3. 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

So it's definitely a happy anniversary to a total classic. It's been 40 years since Top Gun blasted into theaters, and producer Jerry Bruckheimer just dropped a hilarious gem about how they actually got Tom Cruise to sign on the dotted line. Apparently, Cruise is playing hard to get, so Bruckheimer arranged him to take a ride with Blue Angels down in California. Now, you're going to have to picture this. Tom Cruise rolls up to these hardened navy pilots sporting a long ponytail because he was just wrapping up a fantasy movie. The pilots took one look at him and basically said, oh, we're going to give this hippie the ride of his life. And boy, did they. They flipped him, shook him, and according to the screenwriter, Maverick himself actually barfed all over his own shirt. But hey, that's just a standard Friday night for some of our flight crews, right? Instead of quitting, Cruise stepped out of the cockpit, walked straight to a phone booth because, yes, it was the 80s, called Bruckheimer and said, I'm in. Talk about a need for speed and maybe a little motion. People do get motion sick, and it's weird having people get motion sick in the Navy because you're on a boat where you get seasick a lot. One of my best friends, he gets seasick a lot. Thankfully, he went to medical a lot to get the motion sickness pills to help with his seasickness. So that helped him a lot. And it just goes to show our medical is basically there to help us with anything. And the Top Gun story itself about him kind of barfing on himself almost reads like a skit from South Park, and I'm sure we know about those two little jabs that they've had at Tom Cruise with the physically being in the closet and, you know, working in a fudge factory, where Tom Cruise definitely did not appreciate those jokes. But hey, that's just South Park being in South Park. But let's get back into some music. It's Life is a Highway by Rascal Flatts right here on the Eagle 107.3, serving America's best.

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3: Welcome to your AFN Sudabay News Stream. I'm MC3, Curtis Burdick. Staying safe is a year-round mission for service members at Naval Support Activity Sudabay. And summer has unique challenges that were addressed at the 101 Days of Summer Safety Standdown. Command Master Chief Hans Valdespu, Command Master Chief for NSA Sudabay, addresses some safety concerns that have been seen as summer starts.
4: We've seen an uptick in distracted driving. Be safe out there, man. Like, don't rush it. If you're going to be late to summer, something people don't understand. Don't jeopardize your safety for just because you think that you're going to get in trouble by being late somewhere. If you come out of the house and you're already late, just call somebody before you get in the car. Tell them, hey, I'm running late. It's better to be late than being in an accident. You know what I'm saying?
3: Summer in Crete can also bring more inexperienced drivers on the road.
4: There are a lot of tourists now in town. Summer is here. A lot of tourists don't know the area, so they're always going to drive like kind of reckless or slow, because they don't know the curves. So be safe out there. Tourist season is already here in Crete, right? But we're going to see a lot of more buses, tourist buses. We're going to see a lot of more people around, a lot of rental cars out there in the streets. Be safe. If you're driving at night, be careful. Visibility is always an issue in the dark streets. So just be conscious of what summer brings.
3: Some other safety concerns discussed at the safety stand down involved boating safety, heat-related illnesses such as dehydration, heat exhaustion, and heat stroke, sun protection, understanding basic first aid, fire safety, alcohol-related incidences, and water safety. 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That's all of your AFN Sudabay News Stream. I'm MC3, Curtis Burdick.
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we've got a record for, you know, a rocker granny. We'll talk about it more. But first, it's Younger You by Miley Cyrus, right here on the Eagle 107.3. Serving America's best.

move over rock stars, there's a new legend in the pit. 99-year-old Pauline Kanna, better known to her millions of TikTok fans as Gangster Granny, officially smashed a Guinness World Record as the oldest person to ever crowd surf at a concert. But who knows? That could be taken by a chief crowd surfing down the crowd as a ship finally hits port. This historic moment went down at a country music show in Texas where country star Brantley Gilbert introduced her to a crowd of 20,000 screaming fans. Now, witnesses say she was actually passed through the crowd on a gurney, so honestly, half the people there probably thought she was being medevaced, but nope. Granny was just living her best life, leading the entire venue into a massive chant of her own name. After securing her world record, she proudly declared herself greatest of all time. It's pretty wild transition for someone who grew up with

0: about television or internet, but hey, who says you can't start your crowd surfing career just shy of your 100th birthday? So definitely a really cool thing. This really cool. And at 99, doing something like that is impressive to say the least. I know I can't verify the age off the top of my head right now, but I know my grandma, she sadly missed my twin brother's wedding because at the rehearsal dinner, she accidentally fell and broke her leg. She's fine now, thankfully, and she wasn't hurt too badly, but it put her in the hospital for the wedding, so it was really sad to see, but don't worry, she's fine, and she's still kicking around. She's still doing great, and it's really cool to see, especially nowadays, some of our older gents, our grandparents and stuff, still kicking it, still being as awesome as they are, and it's always... I don't know where I'm going with this. It's just awesome. So let's just get right back in the music. It's Blink by Corbin Besson right here on the Eagle 107.3. Serving America's best.
1: 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There's just something about her. I just...

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4: I simply cannot deduce why a delightful MWR facility with a variety of games, films, food, and daily events does not have you in it right now.
5: Who is you, Holmes? 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
3: He obsessed over his final clue. A string of numbers. 266-1354. Quite the mystery.
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Hey, sports fans, we understand wanting to follow your favorite teams throughout their season. AFN considers polls and national rankings, heated rivalries, and national interest, as well as conference standings. In some cases, AFN may not be able to air a popular game live because it's only allowed to broadcast within a region, and the network is only authorized to air it delayed.

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that's going to wrap up this hour. It's been your boy MCA3, Curtis Burdick, aka The Bird. Don't worry, we still got a whole another hour left in more great stories, so stick around. I'm going to leave you off with Clocks by Coldplay. We'll go to the top of the hour news and be right back with more music. Right here on the Eagle 107.3, serving America's best.

0: He says he was undefeated. I'm Dave Anthony, Fox News.
1: I know how to win.
2: Are you worried about
1: some of them don't know how to win. I know how to win. I think I've proven that, haven't I?
0: President Trump, a short time ago, after posting on Truth Social, all 37 primary candidates he backed in six states yesterday won, including Ed Gallrine, who defeated Republican Congressman Thomas Massie in Kentucky.
3: Now my focus is on advancing the president's and the party's agenda to put America first. In Kentucky, always.
0: Massie opposes the president's handling of Iran and did not back the big, beautiful bill the rest of Republicans passed last year and told his supporters in defeat,
4: "You all don't like bullies and you don't tolerate them, and I love you for it."
5: Another Trump-backed candidate had a big night last night. Congressman Andy Barr easily won his primary to be the Republican Senate nominee. This is the race to replace Senator Mitch McConnell, who's retiring.
6: Thank you, Mr. President, for your powerful support.
5: Barr's going to face off against Democrat Charles Booker, who ran for Senate before but lost to Rand Paul just some 6 years ago.
0: That's Fox's Mark Meredith in Lexington. The president spoke before getting on Air Force One, which just took off for Connecticut, where next hour the commander-in-chief will address cadets at the U.S. Coast Guard Academy commencement. Reporters asked him about the Iran conflict.
1: We'd have to open the strait. That would open immediately. So we're going to give this one shot. I'm in no hurry.
0: As nuclear talks continue after the president on Monday delayed resuming bombing Iran, which issued a warning today, if the military attacks continue, they'll spread the conflict beyond the region. Two other U.S. adversaries, Russia and China, got together in Beijing.
7: Xi Jinping and Vladimir Putin have issued a joint statement calling the Trump administration's

0: nuclear policy irresponsible. They're not happy at the expiration last year of the last treaty limiting American and Russian nuclear weapons. The United States says a new treaty must include China as well. There's also criticism for the proposed U.S. Golden Dome anti-missile system.
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It's your boy, MC3, Curtis Burdick, a.k.a. The Bird, back with our final hour of our great show. We still got plenty of great music and stories to go over. We just listened to Baby Doll by Dominic Fike, and honestly, it's one of my favorite songs currently. So I've had an absolute blast listening to it. And some of those stories we're talking about involve, you know, kind of a de-extinction company, kind of. We also got some, dinosaur facts, as well as a story involving some elephants. So stick around because it's going to be a pretty cool one. But let's get some weather and exchange rate knocked right out the way. Currently, we're looking at highs of 70, currently feeling around 69. Going to dip down into 60 as we get into the evening and that sun starts to set. A little bit of wind, not a lot of chance for rain as we are dealing with some clear skies. As for tomorrow, it's going to continue on with sunny skies, clear, with highs of 76, lows 59, with next to no chance of rain and just a smidgen of wind. As for your exchange rate, we're looking at 86 euro cents to the US dollar. Now let's get back into some music. We'll talk about that de-extinction company and, you know, some progress they've made there. But first, it's World on Fire from 4King and Country featuring Taylor Hill right here on the Eagle 107.3. Serving America's best.

So if you thought some of your work could be a logistical nightmare, wait till you hear what's happening in the science world. A biotech company called Colossal Bioscience just announced they've hatched 26 live chicken chicks inside a 3D printed artificial egg cell. Apparently, they're using this to prep for de-extinction. Their ultimate goal? Resurrect the extinct South Island giant moa, a bird so massive its eggs were 80 times the size of a standard chicken egg. Now, independent scientists are already throwing a bit of shade, pointing out that pouring a fertilized egg into a plastic shell makes it an artificial eggshell, not a whole new egg. Plus, bioethics are asking the real questions. Even if we bring back a giant prehistoric bird, where exactly is it going to live? Personally, I'm just relieved they're starting with chickens and not velociraptors. But hey, if they ever scale up, to the galley, maybe we'd get all the eggs we could ever want. Then again, they're always great to us, so we never really have to worry. But nonetheless, it's getting closer and closer to that Jurassic Park science where we're going to be bringing back dinosaurs, it seems like. We've already brought back some direwolves, kind of. They're more, a mix into what a direwolf would be, I think. But I can't verify this myself, but apparently they're also trying to bring back the dodo bird, which is another really cool thing. But overall, science is advancing a lot, especially with trying to, bring back extinct species in, I hope, for conservation. I mean, just recently they had a designer handbag made from artificial T-Rex leather, but scientists are now more calling it just chicken leather because that's more closely akin to what it actually is. So, it is kind of weird, but hey, as long as we're getting closer to the real thing, maybe someday we can have Jurassic Park, and hopefully they take the actual proper safety precautions so we don't have a, Jurassic Park situation. Because either way, that'd be cool. I know a lot of people would love that kind of thing, because I know there are a lot of dinosaur nerds, and we also have our own kind of resident dinosaur nerd with Martinez, MC2 Martinez, because I know he is big into them. And it kind of just goes to show everyone has their own interests, so just be conscious of that. But let's get back into some music. It's Where Is My Husband by Ray, right here on the Eagle 107.3, serving America's best.

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1: 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Quiet hours are from 22 to 06, and many of us are still trying to get some rest for the day ahead.
0: Oh, my bad. 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
3: I'm so bogged down with documents with PII on them. I'm just going to toss all of it. Can I use your trash can?
0: Whoa, whoa, whoa, man. You gotta shred it, bro.
3: What are you talking about? Why can't I just use your trash?
0: I'm telling you, man. You gotta shred it, bro.
4: Totally. You don't want some trash panda to steal your identity, man. You gotta shred it, bro.
0: Shred it, bro.
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1: I got some news for, you know, some elephant fans out there. 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

So here's a bit of good news that'll make you appreciate your workspace no matter how small you think your office is. Activists in South Africa are officially suing a zoo in Johannesburg over three elephants named Lami, Ramadia, and Mopane. The charge, they're claiming the elephants are clinically depressed. Experts say the trio is showing classic signs of psychological distress, like standing around, rocking back and forth, and engaging in repetitive compulsive behavior. Honestly, it sounds like me waiting in line at the galley on Taco Tuesday, but for an elephant, it's a real issue. The animal welfare groups want them moved from their enclosure, which is barely the size of a soccer field, to a massive conservation park where they can actually roam, smash trees, and live their best lives. Meanwhile, the zoo, of course, is pushing back, claiming the elephants are perfectly healthy and just popular. There is some hope for these heavy hitters, though. Just a couple of years ago, a lonely zoo elephant named Charlie was successfully retired to a game reserve after decades in this circus. So fingers are crossed these three get their transfer orders soon. And back in Oklahoma, where I'm from, we have the Oklahoma City Zoo, and one of their biggest attractions are their elephants. They have a handful of elephants. They even have a breeding program for these elephants. So it's really cool to see. And that's one of my highlights when I go, is I always want to go to the zoo and see those elephants. My brother, he also loves elephants too. They're his favorite animal. So I'm happy there to know that the zoo from my home state, my basically home city, is taking good care of these elephants to where we don't have to worry about, them getting depressed like that. And speaking of, if you're feeling down and dumps, just make sure you talk to someone, right? Because we want to make sure we're in tip-top shape, even mentally, not just physically. But let's get back into some music. It's Midnight Sun by Zara Larsson, right here on the Eagle 107.3, serving America's best.

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3: Welcome to your AFN Suda Bay News Stream. I'm MC2 Isaac Martinez. U.S. Army Green Berets and Navy SEALs are taking part in one of the largest special operation exercises in Europe this month. According to Stars and Stripes, Exercise Trojan Footprint 2026 officially began last week, bringing together around 1,000 U.S. service members and nearly 2,000 special operations troops from 23 allied and partner nations across Europe. The exercise stretches across a massive training area from the Baltic region down through the Balkans and into parts of the Mediterranean and Black Sea. Participating nations include Greece, Germany, Poland, Croatia, Romania, and several other NATO partners. Military officials say the goal of the operation is to strengthen interoperability between Allied Special Operations Forces while testing new battlefield tactics and emerging technology. Troops are expected to train in deep strike missions, counter-drone operations, and drone resupply techniques designed for modern combat environments. Lieutenant General Richard Engel, commander of U.S. Special Operations Command Europe and NATO Special Operations Command, said, "The exercise allows participating nations to exchange region-specific tactics and lessons learned while improving collective defense capability." Operation Trojan Footprint first began in 2016 and has grown into the premier special operations exercise in the European theater. Officials say the training demonstrates NATO's ability to rapidly coordinate forces across multiple regions while maintaining readiness against evolving security threats. For more information, follow us on Facebook at facebook.com/AFN107.3 and download the AFN Go app to listen to our morning radio show from 7 a.m. to 11 a.m. and our afternoon radio show from 2 p.m. to 6 p.m. That's all for your AFN Suda Bay News Stream. I'm MC2 Isaac Martinez.
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5: We're with you. AFN, the Eagle.

So, if you've had a rough day at the gym and just felt like your arms are totally useless, I've been there, and that's one of the reasons why I usually go after hours when there are less people. By the way, you can sign up for that. But back on topic, don't feel too bad, at least you aren't a T-Rex. For years, we've ruthlessly mocked the king of the dinosaurs for having arms shorter than the standard military haircut. But a new study out of the UK says the T-Rex actually had the last laugh. Scientists looked at over 80 dinosaur species and found a direct link between tiny arms and absolutely massive, terrifying skulls. Basically, as prey like the 100-foot Alamosaurus got bigger, trying to grab them with claws was like trying to wrestle a tank. So evolution kicked in with the classic case of use it or lose it. The T-Rex traded arm day for jaw day, developing a skull so robust it scored the highest bite force of any theropod. So think of, you know, a alligator that can walk upright and has really good vision that can just stare at you for, you know, miles away. Nonetheless, so they didn't really need to punch their food when their face was essentially a biological wrecking ball. The next time you're struggling to reach that top shelf at the commissary, just remember, you might have a short reach, but at least you got the evolutionary elites backing you up. Though, you might still need the step stool. But overall, I thought that was really cool, and it's just a classic case of, like, if you don't really need your arms, if your mouth and head could do all the heavy lifting for you. Kind of like I was, like an allegory, like saying with alligators, even though they're not related, it's still kind of like shows that evolution can kind of like go parallel with each other, two completely different species, kind of like forming, you know, the same evolutionary traits. You kind of see it in crabs sometimes. I know there's the crabification theory going around, and it's mostly just a couple species evolved to become like crabs. But let's get back into some music. It's Blue Strips by Jesse Murph, right here on the Eagle 107.3, serving America's best. Boy, mad, boy, mad, boy, mad at you. I had to get back at you.

0: 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You need to get indoors and cover the doors and windows with plastic and tape from your shelter in place kit and turn off AC units that blow in air from outside.
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that's going to wrap up this show. I hope you've enjoyed it. It's been your boy, MC3, Curtis Burdick, a.k.a. The Bird. I've given you great stories, great music, and I hope you enjoyed every second of it. Come back in the morning, and we have DJ Duncan coming and giving you more stories and music. Then I'll be back in the afternoon. So far, tomorrow seems like it's going to be a great day, so look forward to it. I'm going to leave you off with Adolescence by Incubus, right here on the Eagle 107.3, serving America's best.

0: Gary Preston. He was an outspoken advocate for gay rights and helped craft one of the most significant pieces of legislation on financial reform in a generation. ABC National correspondent Stephen Portnoy has more on the career of former Congressman Barney Frank.
1: The boisterous Bostonian was the first member of Congress to voluntarily come out as gay in 1987. 2 years later, Barney Frank's House colleagues voted to reprimand him for unknowingly allowing his roommate to run a prostitution ring out of their home. Over his 16 terms, Frank was a pugnacious defender of Democratic Party principles, who also occasionally challenged liberal orthodoxy. As chair of the House Financial Services Committee during the Great Recession, Frank authored key banking reforms in the bill that became known as the Dodd-Frank Act. Stephen Portnoy, ABC News, Washington.
0: Two police officers who defended the Capitol on January 6th are suing to stop the creation of President Trump's $1.7 billion so-called anti-weaponization fund, calling it the most brazen act of presidential corruption this century.
2: Even Senate Republican leader John Thune says he's, quote, not a big fan of the fund.
3: There are and will be, continue to be, a lot of questions around that the administration is going to have to answer.
2: Among those who could benefit, those who were charged in connection with the January 6th attack on the Capitol, including roughly 600 people who were charged with obstruction or assaulting police. At least 170 pleaded guilty, and dozens of others were found guilty by juries.
0: ABC's Mary Bruce. The Justice Department's expected to announce an indictment today against former Cuban leader Raul Castro in connection with the shootdown of a plane carrying humanitarian supplies in the 1990s that left three Americans dead. The wildfire that's been burning in Simi Valley, California, has now led to 43,000 evacuations. Dow's up 358. This is ABC News.
4: This is your News in One. Reporting for AFN Europe, I'm Airman First Class Olivia Marino. 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

0: Operations Forces led exercise throughout multiple training locations in the European theater. Trojan Footprint brings together approximately 1,000 U.S. service members and 2,000 Special Operations Forces members from 23 NATO ally and partner nations. The exercise allows forces to exchange tactics, techniques, and procedures, reinforcing shared security interests. Trojan Footprint tests cutting-edge technology and advanced innovative operational concepts in order to adapt to modern warfare. Commander of U.S. Special Operations Command Europe and NATO Special Operations Command, U.S. Army Lieutenant General Richard Engel says the joint training ensures participating nations emerge stronger and more unified in collective defense efforts. That was your News in One. I'm Airman First Class Olivia Marino.
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2: In game one of the NBA's East Finals in New York, the Knicks pulled off an incredible comeback to beat Cleveland in overtime, 115-104. Cavs were ahead 93-71 with under 8 minutes to go. Knicks were down 22 in the fourth and still won the game. Jalen Brunson scored 38 points. Jason Kidd is no longer the Mavericks head coach. They mutually parted ways, the club said. The new team president there in Dallas is Masai Ujiri. No NHL on the night, but Vancouver did fire coach Adam Foote and his staff after one season. That team has a new general manager. Carlos Alcaraz will miss the French Open and Wimbledon due to his wrist injury. The Milwaukee Brewers moved into first in the NL Central, half game over the Cubs and the Cardinals, winning in Chicago 5-2 against the Cubbies. The Cardinals with a three-run homer in the 10th beat the Pirates 9-6. Dodgers with a run in the 9th won 5-4 at San Diego.
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0: Military technology is protecting this stadium. How is that, you ask? Back in the 1980s, the Air Force funded research to protect MX missiles from external vibrations or shocks. The resulting technology, called seismic dampers, found its way into a wide range of military systems. 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Seismic dampers, another benefit of military research.
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4: 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In the Indian Ocean, U.S. Navy Rear Admiral Tom Schultz, commander of Task Force 76, visits the USS Boxer. The flagship of the Boxer Amphibious Ready Group is underway with the 11th Marine Expeditionary Unit in the U.S. 7th Fleet Area of Operations. And in Saipan, contractors supporting the U.S. Army Corps of Engineers begin debris collection operations in Susupe. 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
5: I'm Colonel Nick Hague, Space Force Guardian and NASA astronaut. 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
2: Pomp and circumstance and the president, Elisa Brady, Fox News. A commencement ceremony underway at the U.S. Coast Guard Academy in New London, Connecticut.
3: You're our first line of defense to protecting the homeland.
2: Homeland Security Secretary Mark Wayne Mullen speaking moments ago just before President Trump's address to the cadets.
4: Let me begin by saying a very big congratulations to the class of 2026, special class.
2: This as the conflict with Iran continues, the president reportedly holding a lengthy call with Israel's prime minister overnight, telling reporters before he left for Connecticut this morning he's in no hurry on Iran, though he has also emphasized holding off on renewed strikes for negotiations is temporary.
5: These comments come amid a massive U.S. military buildup across the Middle East. New video shows U.S. refuelers parked at Tel Aviv's Ben-Gurion Airport, waiting in case President Trump orders new strikes against the Iranian regime. Overnight, Iran's Islamic Revolutionary Guard Corps released a new threat, warning the United States and Israel against launching another bombing campaign. The IRGC put out a statement saying if the aggression against Iran is repeated, the regional war that was promised will this time go beyond the borders of the region, and you will be dealt crushing blows in places you do not expect.
2: Fox's Trey Yingst in Tel Aviv. Inside Iran, the regime also releasing videos showing civilians learning how to use weapons. Just getting word that two police officers who helped defend the U.S. Capitol during the January 6th riot are now suing to try to block anyone, including rioters, from receiving payouts from a new Justice Department settlement fund for people who claim to be victims of politically motivated prosecutions. This a day after the acting U.S. Attorney General defended creation of that fund as setting up a process for case-by-case review. The lawsuit says it's an illegal slush fund. 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
6: This is your News in One. Reporting for AFN Europe, I'm Airman First Class Olivia Marino. 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Trojan Footprint brings together approximately 1,000 U.S. service members and 2,000 Special Operations Forces members from 23 NATO ally and partner nations. The exercise allows forces to exchange tactics, techniques, and procedures, reinforcing shared security interests. Trojan Footprint tests cutting-edge technology and advanced innovative operational concepts in order to adapt to modern warfare. Commander of U.S. Special Operations Command Europe and NATO Special Operations Command, U.S. Army Lieutenant General Richard Engel.

0: says the joint training ensures participating nations emerge stronger and more unified in collective defense efforts. That was your News in One. I'm Airman First Class Olivia Marino.
1: From the Fox Sports studios in Los Angeles, here's Steve DeSager.
2: In Game 1 of the NBA's East Finals in New York, the Knicks pulled off an incredible comeback to beat Cleveland in overtime, 115-104. Cavs were ahead 93-71 with under 8 minutes to go. Knicks were down 22 in the fourth and still won the game. Jalen Brunson scored 38 points. Jason Kidd is no longer the Mavericks head coach. They mutually parted ways, the club said. The new team president there in Dallas is Masai Ujiri. No NHL on the night, but Vancouver did fire coach Adam Foote and his staff after one season. That team has a new general manager. Carlos Alcaraz will miss the French Open and Wimbledon due to his wrist injury. The Milwaukee Brewers moved into first in the NL Central, half game over the Cubs and the Cardinals, winning in Chicago 5-2 against the Cubbies. Cardinals with a three-run homer in the 10th beat the Pirates 9-6. Dodgers with a run in the 9th won 5-4 at San Diego.
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0: 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Where are my keys?
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0: You go!
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5: What are you up to?
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6: 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But I'm not posting any of those pictures.
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5: Well, just make sure your profile's private.
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5: 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Yeah, I see your point. Oh, that's a good picture. It's that kid that beat you in soccer.
6: Whatever, man.
7: What you post on the internet can potentially be seen by not just those around you, but your family back home.
8: Today's Federal Newscast. The Department of the Air Force is exploring how artificial intelligence can support daily operation and improve decision-making across the force. At Luke Air Force Base in Arizona, a small group of airmen launched an AI task force to study how emerging tools can be integrated into mission planning, administrative work, and maintenance. Defense Secretary Pete Hegseth's sweeping review of the military legal system could produce real improvements, but the question remains how the review panel will be structured. In a recent memo, Hegseth instructed the Pentagon's General Counsel to convene a special review panel that will conduct a long-term review of the military legal system. The panel is also expected to issue interim reports and recommendations over time rather than produce a single final study. Military lawyers say that while reviews of the legal system are a good thing, it's important that the panel includes independent voices such as retired military judges, defense practitioners, and academic experts. Find these stories and more at federalnewsnetwork.com. I'm Eric White.

0: Hello, what have we here?
1: Oh, yeah, it looks like a box, doesn't
0: it? I can
1: it?
0: See
1: yeah.
0: She's a box, but her labelling's all knobbed up. Whoever sent this wrote North Yorkshire after the APO.
1: What's a bloody APO?
0: Are you daft? It's a Yank thing. It stands for Army Post Office.
1: Well, then it shouldn't be here, should it?
2: No. Including the name of a city or country and the address of mail destined for an APO or FPO location means it could end up in a local civilian post office. With these guys.
0: Rock on then, mate.
3: Ah, Corporal Maminsky, I knew you would come to see the safety soothsayer. Sit, sit.
4: Wow, how did you know?
3: What? Look into the crystal ball.
4: Okay, yeah.
3: You are riding a motorcycle overseas. A PCS, no?
4: Yeah.
3: Ah, but be warned, to ride safe, you must first become acquainted with the local riding environments and host country laws, or else...
4: Or else what?
3: I see you passing cobblestones.
4: Oh, man, I passed cobblestones once. That hurt like...
3: kidney stones, you moron. Cobblestones.
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2: From ABC News, include murder for a relief plane shoot down in the 1990s that killed three American pilots. Congresswoman Maria Salazar, Florida Republican.
3: Today is a glorious day for those Cubans who had to leave their homeland unwillingly, the people that we represent in the city of Miami, only because of the cruelty and the wickedness of a group of gangsters, the Castro family.
2: Two police officers who defended the Capitol in the January 6, 2021 attack by Trump supporters are suing to stop the creation of the nearly $2 billion Trump fund that could potentially compensate rioters from that day. ABC's Peter Harlambous.
4: Former Capitol Police Officer Harry Dunn and Metropolitan Police Department Officer Daniel Hodges alleged the compensation fund would not only encourage those who committed violence in the name of President Trump, but also directly finance their operations. The officers alleged the creation of the fund violated federal law and the prohibition in the 14th Amendment barring the government from funding insurrections.
2: A week before a runoff election in Texas, President Trump endorses State Attorney General Ken Paxton over Republican Senator John Cornyn, who says he is still running for re-election. Former Massachusetts Democratic Congressman Barney Frank has died at 86.
5: Outspoken, pugnacious, and extremely colorful, Barney Frank once said this to an activist critical of the Obama administration.
6: Ma'am, trying to have a conversation with you would be like trying to argue with a dining room table. I have no interest in doing it.
5: As chair of the House Financial Services Committee during the Great Recession, Frank authored the key banking reforms that became known as the Dodd-Frank Act. In 1987, he became the first member of Congress to voluntarily come out as gay. He retired in 2013 after 16 terms in the House. Stephen Portnoy, ABC News, Washington.
2: Right now, Wall Street major indexes are higher. 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
7: This is your News in One. Reporting for AFN Europe, I'm Airman First Class Olivia Marino. 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The exercise allows forces to exchange tactics, techniques, and procedures, reinforcing shared security interests. Trojan Footprint tests cutting-edge technology and advanced innovative operational concepts in order to adapt to modern warfare. Commander of U.S. Special Operations Command Europe and NATO Special Operations Command, U.S. Army Lieutenant General Richard Engel, says the joint training ensures participating nations emerge stronger and more unified in collective defense efforts. That was your News in One. I'm Airman First Class Olivia Marino.
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9: In game one of the NBA's East Finals in New York, the Knicks pulled off an incredible comeback to beat Cleveland in overtime, 115-104. Cavs were ahead 93-71 with under 8 minutes to go. Knicks were down 22 in the fourth and still won the game. Jalen Brunson scored 38 points. Jason Kidd is no

0: longer the Mavericks head coach. They mutually parted ways, the club said. The new team president there in Dallas is Masai Ujiri. No NHL on the night, but Vancouver did fire coach Adam Foote and his staff after one season. That team has a new general manager. Carlos Alcaraz will miss the French Open and Wimbledon due to his wrist injury. The Milwaukee Brewers moved into first in the NL Central, half game over the Cubs and the Cardinals, winning in Chicago 5-2 against the Cubbies. Cardinals with a three-run homer in the 10th beat the Pirates 9-6. Dodgers with a run in the 9th won 5-4 at San Diego.
1: Yeah. AFN the Eagle.
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0: question. What do a family of four in Japan, a single mother stationed in Turkey, a 19-year-old in South Korea, and a colonel in Italy all have in common? 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
1: Outer self. 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
4: 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In the Indian Ocean, U.S. Navy Rear Admiral Tom Schultz, commander of Task Force 76, visits the USS Boxer. The flagship of the Boxer Amphibious Ready Group is underway with the 11th Marine Expeditionary Unit in the U.S. 7th Fleet Area of Operations. And in Saipan, contractors supporting the U.S. Army Corps of Engineers begin debris collection operations in Susupe. 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I'm Seaman Apprentice Colin Ryans.
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1: An indictment 30 years in the making. I'm Lisa Brady, Fox News.
2: We are announcing an indictment charging Raul Castro and several others with conspiracy to kill U.S. nationals.
1: Acting U.S. Attorney General Todd Blanche speaking in Miami, where the indictment was returned by a federal grand jury and unsealed today, charging former Cuban President Raul Castro and five others in connection with the deadly shootdown of two humanitarian flights operated by Miami-based exiles over international waters, killing four Americans. Blanche says the indictment sends a clear message.
2: The United States and President Trump does not and will not forget its citizens.
1: Castro, who's now 94, was Cuba's defense minister at the time. This comes at a time of rising tension between the U.S. and Cuba, with the Trump administration urging a new course in relations following the capture of Venezuela's leader after he was indicted in the U.S. As for Iran,
3: we're not going to let Iran.
1: At a meet commencement, for now, the focus remains on negotiations. A former school administrator on trial in Virginia for charges stemming from a school shooting.
4: Ebony Parker was once the assistant principal at Richneck Elementary in Newport News, Virginia. She's now on trial for eight counts of child neglect stemming from the January 2023 shooting of a teacher by a first grader. Prosecutors say Parker was informed the child likely had a gun with him, but decided against searching the child, stating his mother was coming to pick him up from school. Parker's attorneys argue the teacher in the classroom should have intervened.
1: Fox's Evan Brown. Parker could face decades in prison if convicted. The teacher who survived the shooting has testified for the prosecution. 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
5: Today's federal newscast. The Department of the Air Force is exploring how artificial intelligence can support daily operation and improve decision-making across the force. At Luke Air Force Base in Arizona, a small group of airmen launched an AI task force to study how emerging tools can be integrated into mission planning, administrative work, and maintenance. Defense Secretary Pete Hegseth's sweeping review of the military legal system could produce real improvements, but the question remains how the review panel will be structured. In a recent memo, Hegseth instructed the Pentagon's general counsel to convene a special review panel that will conduct a long-term review of the military legal system. The panel is also expected to issue interim reports and recommendations over time rather than produce a single final study. Military lawyers say that while reviews of the legal system are a good thing, it's important that the panel includes independent voices such as retired military judges, defense practitioners, and academic experts. Find these stories and more at federalnewsnetwork.com. I'm Eric White.
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7: In Game 1 of the NBA's East Finals in New York, the Knicks pulled off an incredible comeback to beat Cleveland in overtime, 115-104. Cavs were ahead 93-71 with under 8 minutes to go. Knicks were down 22 in the fourth and still won the game. Jalen Brunson scored 38 points. Jason Kidd is no longer the Mavericks head coach. They mutually parted ways, the club said. The new team president there in Dallas is Masai Ujiri. No NHL on the night, but Vancouver did fire coach Adam Foote and his staff after one season. That team has a new general manager. Carlos Alcaraz will miss the French Open and Wimbledon due to his wrist injury. The Milwaukee Brewers moved into first in the NL Central, half game over the Cubs and the Cardinals, winning in Chicago 5-2 against the Cubbies. Cardinals with a three-run homer in the 10th beat the Pirates. It's 9-6. Dodgers with a run in the ninth, won 5-4 at San Diego.
6: Fresh music.

0: Moldy, what are you out here laughing about? Oh, man, you don't know?
1: What is this?
0: 128 likes? Who posted these?
1: You don't remember?
0: You did. That's what happens when you drink too much.
1: I've got to take these down.
0: No.
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0: Now starting for Carlisle at running back, defensive back, punter, and place kicker is...
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5: 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You've made my job a real pain in the ass.
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7: Federal Newscast. The Department of the Air Force is exploring how artificial intelligence can support daily operation and improve decision-making across the force. At Luke Air Force Base in Arizona, a small group of airmen launched an AI task force to study how emerging tools can be integrated into mission planning, administrative work, and maintenance. Defense Secretary Pete Hegseth's sweeping review of the military legal system could produce real improvements, but the question remains how the review panel will be structured. In a recent memo, Hegseth instructed the Pentagon's General Counsel to convene a special review panel that will conduct a long-term review of the military legal system. The panel is also expected to issue interim reports and recommendations over time rather than produce a single final study. Military lawyers say that while reviews of the legal system are a good thing, it's important that the panel includes independent voices such as retired military judges, defense practitioners, and academic experts. Find these stories and more at federalnewsnetwork.com. I'm Eric White.
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2: I'm Colonel Nick Hague, Space Force Guardian and NASA astronaut. 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Wherever duty takes us, even into space, staying connected keeps us grounded. 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
1: From ABC News, I'm Chuck Severson. The Justice Department has announced charges, including murder, against ex-Cuban dictator Raul Castro and several others. This related to a relief plane's shootdown in the 1990s that killed three American pilots. Does this mean the U.S. will try for regime change in Cuba? Acting Attorney General Todd Blanche in Miami.
2: I don't care what people look at and think. I mean, we returned an indictment, and that's what we're here to talk about. If people want to speculate or think what they will, I don't care.
1: On Raul Castro, ABC News Chief Justice Correspondent Pierre Thomas.
3: The government's contention is that he made the decision that this particular kind of humanitarian organization and these kind of planes could be shot out of the sky.
1: Two police officers who defended the Capitol in the January 6, 2021 attack by Trump supporters are suing to stop the creation of the nearly $2 billion Trump fund that could potentially compensate rioters from that day. ABC's Peter Harlambous.
4: The officers allege the creation of the fund violated federal law and the prohibition in the 14th Amendment barring the government from funding insurrections.
1: Former Trump administration official Michael Caputo says he is requesting $2.7 million from the fund, claiming he was targeted in the Russia investigation. Lawyers for former FBI Director James Comey are asking to delay his criminal trial, scheduled for July 15th, by at least 3 months. Prosecutors not opposing it, accused of threatening to kill President Trump by posting a photo of seashells arranged in the numbers 8647. The American missionary doctor who was working in Congo in Africa and tested positive for the Ebola virus is reported in stable condition, now at a hospital at a U.S. air base in Germany. Wall Street major indexes are up. Oil prices are lower, but still high. Price for a barrel of global standard Brent crude fell over 6%. It was still over $104 a barrel. 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
5: On today's Federal Newscast, the Department of the Air Force is exploring how artificial intelligence can support daily operation and improve decision-making across the force, action planning, administrative work, and maintenance. Defense Secretary Pete Hegseth's sweeping review of the military legal system could produce real improvements, but the question remains how the review panel will be structured. In a recent memo, Hegseth instructed the Pentagon's general counsel to convene a special review panel that will conduct a long-term review of the military legal system. The panel is also expected to issue interim reports and recommendations over time rather than produce a single final study. Military lawyers say that while reviews of the legal system are a good thing, it's important that the panel includes independent voices such as retired military judges, defense practitioners, and academic experts. Find these stories and more at federalnewsnetwork.com. I'm Eric White.
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7: In game one of the NBA's East Finals in New York, the Knicks pulled off an incredible comeback to beat Cleveland in overtime, 115-104. Cavs were ahead 93-71 with under 8 minutes to go. Knicks were down 22 in the fourth and still won the game. Jalen Brunson scored 38 points. Jason Kidd is no longer the Mavericks head coach. They mutually parted ways, the club said. The new team president there in Dallas is Masai Ujiri. No NHL on the night, but Vancouver did fire coach Adam Foote and his staff after one season. That team has a new general manager. Carlos Alcaraz will miss the French Open and Wimbledon due to his wrist injury. The Milwaukee Brewers moved into first in the NL Central, half game over the Cubs and the Cardinals, winning in Chicago 5-2 against the Cubbies. Cardinals with a three-run homer in the 10th beat the Pirates 9-6. Dodgers with a run in the 9th won 5-4 at San Diego.

uniform,

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7: 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Trojan Footprint brings together approximately 1,000 U.S. service members and 2,000 Special Operations Forces members from 23 NATO ally and partner nations. The exercise allows forces to exchange tactics, techniques, and procedures, reinforcing shared security interests. Trojan Footprint tests cutting-edge technology and advanced innovative operational concepts in order to adapt to modern warfare. Commander of U.S. Special Operations Command Europe and NATO Special Operations Command, U.S. Army Lieutenant General Richard Engel, says the joint training ensures participating nations emerge stronger and more unified in collective defense efforts. That was Your News in One. I'm Airman First Class Olivia Marino.
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0: What do you think about Grassy Meadow?
1: What about Zombie Brains Red?
0: Oh, look, they have Shimmering Sunset.
1: Ooh, Tilt-A-Whirl Barf Greenorama.
0: There's also Sandy Beach Taupe.
2: A PCS move can seem threatening to children. Getting them involved with your move can help them have a more positive attitude about it. Even things like letting them pick out the paint color for their new room can go a long way.
0: Ooh, what's this one?
1: Oh, yeah, Biohazard Blue.
0: Yeah.
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5: 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We're going to start off with 500 one-handed push-ups. 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
2: President Trump calls it a big moment. I'm Lisa Brady, Fox News. The indictment of Cuba's former president Raul Castro on federal charges in Miami.
3: They've been looking for this moment for 65 years. So we'll see what happens. But in the meantime, we're going to have to help them out.
2: President Trump says they're freeing up Cuba, but also tells reporters there's no need for escalation. Cuba's current leader calls the indictment political and a possible pretext for U.S. military aggression.
4: A federal grand jury in Miami indicts 94-year-old former Cuban dictator Raul Castro for allegedly ordering the shooting down of four Miami-based civilian pilots participating in the 1996 Brothers to the Rescue humanitarian flights in international airspace.
5: Nations and their leaders cannot be permitted to target Americans, kill them, and not face accountability.
4: Acting U.S. Attorney General Todd Blanche speaking in Miami, Cuba's embassy in the U.S. in a series of social media posts claims the humanitarian nature of the flights were phony and the pilots invaded Cuban airspace.
2: Fox's Evan Brown in Miami. The U.S. military searching and redirecting an Iranian-flagged oil tanker suspected of trying to violate a U.S. blockade in the Gulf of Oman. As President Trump continues a pause on resuming military strikes with no word of any breakthrough in negotiations.
3: We have to get the right answers. It would have to be a complete 100% good answers. And if we do, we save a lot of time, energy, and lives, most importantly.
2: Iran's parliament speaker and top negotiator, meantime, reassuring the Iranian people in a statement today that the ceasefire has been used as an opportunity to rebuild Iran's military strength as best as possible. Oil prices retreating, though, with U.S. crude falling back under $99 a barrel and Wall Street rallies. The Dow up 645 points at the bell. 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
6: Federal newscast. The Department of the Air Force is exploring how artificial intelligence can support daily operation and improve decision-making across the force. At Luke Air Force Base in Arizona, a small group of airmen launched an AI task force to study how emerging tools can be integrated into mission planning, administrative work, and maintenance. Defense Secretary Pete Hegseth's sweeping review of the military legal system could produce real improvements, but the question remains how the review panel will be structured. In a recent memo, Hegseth instructed the Pentagon's General Counsel to convene a special review panel that will conduct a long-term review of the military legal system. The panel is also expected to issue interim reports and recommendations over time rather than produce a single final study. Military lawyers say that while reviews of the legal system are a good thing, it's important that the panel includes independent voices such as retired military judges, defense practitioners, and academic experts. Find these stories and more at federalnewsnetwork.com. I'm Eric White.
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8: Pittsburgh Steelers quarterback Aaron Rodgers made it pretty simple today when asked if this was going to be his last year of playing in the NFL.
9: Yes.
8: Fourth all-time in touchdown passes. Aaron Rodgers confirming today the 2026 season will be his last in the NFL. De'Aaron Fox is questionable for the Spurs tonight in Game 2 of the West Finals against the Thunder. Tip-off is at 8:30 Eastern time. Spurs and Pelicans will play two games in Europe next year. The games in Paris, France, and Manchester, England will take place in mid-January. Colorado Avalanche will be without defender Cale Makar for tonight's Game 1 against the Golden Knights in the West Finals. He's out because of an arm injury. Reds on top of the Phillies, 7-4 in the eighth inning, while the Rays have tied it up at 3 apiece with the Orioles in the eighth, and the Twins have a 4-1 lead on the Astros in the seventh.

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0: Let's say you're forward deployed, way out in the boonies, and you see or hear something that's a little off. 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
3: I'm Seaman Apprentice Colin Ryans. In Japan, Yokota Air Base opened its gates to the local community for the 50th Annual Friendship Festival. The Yokota Friendship Festival is an annual event held at Yokota Air Base, and its purpose is to celebrate the U.S.-Japan relations and strengthen ties with the local community. In the Indian Ocean, U.S. Navy Rear Admiral Tom Schultz, commander of Task Force 76, visits the USS Boxer. The flagship of the Boxer Amphibious Ready Group is underway with the 11th Marine Expeditionary Unit in the U.S. 7th Fleet Area of Operations. And in Saipan, contractors supporting the U.S. Army Corps of Engineers begin debris collection operations in Susupe. 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This has been your Pacific Pulse. I'm Seaman Apprentice Colin Ryans.

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2: From ABC News. I'm Lindsay Davis, anchor Prime, streaming weeknights on ABC News Live. The Justice Department announcing charges including murder against ex-Cuban dictator Raul Castro and several others related to Cuba shooting down two relief planes in the 1990s that killed three American pilots. Acting Attorney General Todd Blanche in Miami.
3: We expect that he will show up here by his own will or by another way.
2: So what's next? ABC's Catherine Falders.
4: The question is, do they really go in? Does the U.S. really go into Cuba and do some operation like they did with Maduro, especially to capture a 94-year-old former leader? So that's part number one. And if we were to even stand trial, of course, there are questions over his health. Also, it could take years to get this before a jury, given that these incidents were 30 years ago.
2: Two police officers who defended the Capitol in the January 6, 2021 attack by Trump supporters are suing to stop creation of the nearly $2 billion fund that could potentially compensate rioters from that day and others claiming harm by the government. ABC's Peter Haralambos.
5: The officers allege the creation of the fund violated federal law and the prohibition in the 14th Amendment barring the government from funding insurrections.
2: Former Trump administration official Michael Caputo says he is requesting $2.7 million from the fund, claiming that he was targeted in the Russia investigation. Lawyers for former FBI Director James Comey are asking to delay his July criminal trial by at least 3 months. Prosecutors are not opposing it. Comey's accused of threatening to kill President Trump by posting a photo of seashells arranged in the numbers 8647. An update on the American missionary doctor who was working in Congo and Africa and tested positive for the Ebola virus. Dr. Satish Pillai with the CDC.
6: The American has landed in Germany and is at the hospital and in stable condition.
2: That's the hospital at a U.S. airbase in Germany. 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
7: This is Your News in One. Reporting for AFN Europe, I'm Airman First Class Olivia Marino. U.S. service members, alongside NATO allies and partners, kicked off Trojan Footprint, the largest U.S. Special Operations Forces-led exercise throughout multiple training locations in the European theater. Trojan Footprint brings together approximately 1,000 U.S. service members and 2,000 Special Operations Forces members from 23 NATO ally and partner nations. The exercise allows forces to exchange tactics, techniques, and procedures, reinforcing shared security interests. Trojan Footprint tests cutting-edge technology and advanced innovative operational concepts in order to adapt to modern warfare. Commander of U.S. Special Operations Command Europe and NATO Special Operations Command, U.S. Army Lieutenant General Richard Engel, says the joint training ensures participating nations emerge stronger and more unified in collective defense efforts. That was Your News in One. I'm Airman First Class Olivia Marino.
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9: Pittsburgh Steelers quarterback Aaron Rodgers made it pretty simple today when asked if this was going to be his last year of playing in the NFL.
10: Yes, this is it. Yeah.
9: Rodgers going to wrap it up after a 22-year career. He'll play this season, starting the season at 42 years of age. He's currently fourth all-time in touchdown passes. Aaron Rodgers confirming today the 2026 season will be his last in the NFL. De'Aaron Fox is questionable for the Spurs tonight in Game 2 of the West Finals against the Thunder. Tip-off is at 8:30 Eastern time. Spurs and Pelicans will play two games in Europe next year. The games in Paris, France, and Manchester, England will take place in mid-January. Colorado Avalanche will be without defender Cale Makar for tonight's Game 1 against the Golden Knights in the West Finals. He's out because of an arm injury. Reds on top of the Phillies, 7-4 in the eighth inning, while the Rays have tied it up at 3 apiece with the Orioles in the eighth, and the Twins have a 4-1 lead on the Astros in the seventh.

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1: Today, my new son and I failed to shoot off a rocket.
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9: Lay on, you see that girl? Lay on, there's just something about her. I just...

She'll be all right. No riding shining armored knight. She will save herself this time. And in fact, tonight, she did confirm. The cold never lasts, my darling. It just teaches the heart how to

0: Cobra Rentals. Hi. Did you call for some computer support?
1: Oh, yeah, I did. I can't seem to log on.
0: All right, let me reset your password. Now enter a new one.
1: Okay.
0: That's it? Your password is password?
1: I kind of have trouble remembering all my passwords, so.
0: Look, it's not that hard. Just pick a phrase, replace some letters with numbers and symbols. Okay. You're capitalized some.
1: Okay.
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1: Hey, that worked.
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6: This is Your News in One. Reporting for AFN Europe, I'm Airman First Class Olivia Marino. 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The exercise allows forces to exchange tactics, techniques, and procedures, reinforcing shared security interests. Trojan Footprint tests cutting-edge technology and advanced innovative operational concepts in order to adapt to modern warfare. Commander of U.S. Special Operations Command Europe and NATO Special Operations Command, U.S. Army Lieutenant General Richard Engel, says the joint training ensures participating nations emerge stronger and more unified in collective defense efforts. That was Your News in One. I'm Airman First Class Olivia Marino.
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0: Whew, so I got my 2 mile run in. I think I'm ready for my PT test.
1: Yeah, I got this paper for the copier. I'm ready for a nap.
0: You what?
1: I had to go all the way to the supply room to get it.
0: Wait, you're that exhausted from carrying a ream of paper?
1: Hey, 2 reams, okay? That's like 1,000 sheets all the way down the hall.
0: Dude, you'll never be able to pass a PT test. Just 20 minutes of exercise a day would make a big difference. Before you know it, you'll be able to carry a whole box of paper.
1: Oh, cool. Whew.
0: So I got my 2 mile run in. I think I'm ready for my PT test.
1: Yeah, I got this paper for the copier. I'm ready for a nap.
0: You what?
1: I had to go all the way to the supply room to get it.
0: Wait, you're that exhausted from carrying a ream of paper?
1: Hey, 2 reams, okay? That's like 1,000 sheets all the way down the hall.
0: Dude, you'll never be able to pass a PT test. Just 20 minutes of exercise a day would make a big difference. Before you know it, you'll be able to carry a whole box of paper.
1: Oh, cool.
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Depot, any rap. He a free throw, man down. Call a Amber Lambs. Tell him, please, bro. Nella to the cross. He walk around like Tito. What's up with these jabronis? Trying to see con.

some slaves. Atlanta was the mecca, building railroads and trains. Bear with me for a second, let me put y'all on game. The settlers was using town folk to make them richer. Fast forward 2024, you got the same agenda. You run to Atlanta when you need a check balance. Let me break it down for you, this the real challenge. 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Hey, what? 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What? 21, get your first street cred.

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2: A Castro in Cuba gets indicted. I'm Tom Rigotti, Fox News. A former Cuban leader is under U.S. indictment. Fox's Evan Brown with details.
3: A federal grand jury in Miami indicts 94-year-old former Cuban dictator Raul Castro for allegedly ordering the shooting down of four Miami-based civilian pilots participating in the 1996 Brothers to the Rescue humanitarian flights in international airspace.
4: Nations and their leaders cannot be permitted to target Americans, kill them, and not face accountability.
3: Acting U.S. Attorney General Todd Blanche speaking in Miami, Cuba's embassy in the U.S. in a series of social media posts claims the humanitarian nature of the flights were phony and the pilots invaded Cuban airspace.
2: President Trump says he's not rushing a permanent ceasefire with Iran.
5: We're going to give this one shot. I'm in no hurry. You never think, oh, the midterms, I'm in a hurry. I'm in no hurry. I'd like to see a few people killed as opposed to a lot.
2: Traffic is still more or less stalled in the Strait of Hormuz as both the U.S. and Iran continue to halt activity. Fox Business Network's Ashley Webster reports from Tel Aviv.
6: Iran says in the last 24 hours, 26 vessels have passed through the strait, including three tankers, two from China, one from South Korea, carrying an estimated 8 million barrels of crude oil. Analysts say that Tehran is allowing vessels from favored nations to pass through. The U.S. naval blockade also continues to prevent any ships from entering or leaving Iranian ports.
2: Oil prices have spiked since the start of the U.S. strikes on Iran, though they fell a bit today after Trump suggested talks were in their final stages. President Trump appears to be losing some support among Republicans. A new AP NORC poll finds about 6 in 10 Republicans approve of how the president is handling the economy. That's down from about 8 in 10 in February before the Iran war began. 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
7: Federal newscast. The Marine Corps now requires all active duty and reserve Marines to complete a basic artificial intelligence training course by the end of 2026. The mandatory course is designed to give Marines a foundational understanding of AI, practical applications, and how the technology can support mission effectiveness and decision making. A bipartisan group of lawmakers is renewing their efforts to give service members the ability to fix their own equipment.
8: Democratic Senator Elizabeth Warren and Republican Senator Tim Sheehy urged lawmakers to pass the Warrior Right to Repair Act. The measure would require contractors to provide the technical data and materials the military needs to maintain its own equipment. Industry pushed back against the reform, arguing that those efforts would hamper innovation and DoD's access to cutting-edge technologies by deterring companies from contracting with DoD. Anastasia Obis, Federal News Network.
7: 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I'm Eric White.
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10: Pittsburgh Steelers quarterback Aaron Rodgers confirmed that this will be his final year in the NFL. Rodgers saying that last year was almost his final year, especially when Mike Tomlin stepped down as Steelers head coach.
11: Yeah, I love Mike T. I mean, I really appreciate the opportunity to come in last year and love my experience with him. And, you know, I thought when he said he was stepping away, that was an emotional moment just because we all love him so much and care about him. And, you know, I thought that that was probably it for me in Pittsburgh. But when the decision was made to hire Mike, I sort of opened my mind back up to coming back.
10: The 42-year-old Rodgers is about to enter his 22nd and now final season in the league. Spurs guard De'Aaron Fox questionable for tonight's Game 2 against the Thunder. It's the Western Conference Finals at 8:30 Eastern Time. On the ice in the Stanley Cup playoffs, West Finals Game 1 in Denver. Avalanche home to the Golden Knights at 8 Eastern. Defenseman Cale Makar out for Colorado.

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0: 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And your family. 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You see, I learned everything about you from your social media posts. Yeah, that's how I know you won't be home this weekend. And that's when I figured I'd swing by your place for a visit.
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6: 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Reporting for AFN Europe, I'm Airman First Class Olivia Marino. U.S. service members, alongside NATO allies and partners, kicked off Trojan Footprint, the largest U.S. Special Operations Forces-led exercise throughout multiple training locations in the European theater. Trojan Footprint brings together approximately 1,000 U.S. service members and 2,000 Special Operations Forces members from 23 NATO ally and partner nations. The exercise allows forces to exchange tactics, techniques, and procedures, reinforcing shared security interests. Trojan Footprint tests cutting-edge technology and advanced innovative operational concepts in order to adapt to modern warfare. Commander of U.S. Special Operations Command Europe and NATO Special Operations Command, U.S. Army Lieutenant General Richard Engel, says the joint training ensures participating nations emerge stronger and more unified in collective defense efforts. That was Your News in One. I'm Airman First Class Olivia Marino.
7: One voice.

talk down to me. That's not gonna work now. Packed all my clothes and I moved out. I don't even wanna go to your house. Every time I sit on that couch, I feel like you lecture me. Eventually, I bet that we could've made this work and probably would've figured things out. But I guess I'm a letdown, but it's cool, I checked out. Oh, you wanna be friends now? Okay, let's put my fake face on and pretend now. Sit around and talk about the good times. That didn't even happen. I mean, why are you laughing? Must've missed that joke. Let me see if I can find a reaction. No, but at least you're happy.

0: What are you making?
1: It's a time machine. I figured that the best way to protect my computer from viruses is to travel to the future and get even more advanced antivirus software.
0: Just in case that doesn't work, they say that the best way to protect your computer is to keep your software up to date and let your system administrator know if something looks wacky.
1: There. I'm done. Let's start her up.
0: Whoa,
1: what was that again about the software?
0: Just talk to your system administrator, honey.
2: A credit card shouldn't be able to do much harm. I mean, it's only a piece of plastic. 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Oh, sure, using credit can hook you in, make you feel good when you use it, and then make you feel horrible when you can't get any more of it. 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It's just a piece of plastic, right? 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
1: From ABC News, I'm Dave Packer. Federal prosecutors announcing the indictment of former Cuban President Raul Castro, charged with 7 counts, including conspiracy to kill U.S. nationals. Officials say the 94-year-old allegedly ordered an illegal attack that killed American civilian pilots who were trying to rescue people fleeing Cuba on rafts in international waters. President Trump speaking of the reaction of Cuban Americans.
2: It's not going to be like the biggest thing we've ever done, but I will tell you, to a lot of people, it's going to be one of the most important. They've been looking for this moment for 65 years. So we'll see what happens. But in the meantime, we're going to have to help them out.
1: Police officers who fought and defended the U.S. Capitol from rioters on January 6th now suing over the Justice Department's $1.8 billion anti-weaponization fund agreed to in a settlement with President Trump. The officers trying to block payments to their attackers. ABC's Mary Bruce.
3: Even Senate Republican leader John Thune says he's, quote, not a big fan of the fund.
4: There are and will be, continue to be, a lot of questions around that the administration is going to have to answer.
3: Among those who could benefit, those who were charged in connection with the January 6th attack on the Capitol, including roughly 600 people who were charged with obstruction or assaulting police. At least 170 pleaded guilty, and dozens of others were found guilty by juries.
1: Dr. Peter Stafford, the American doctor infected with Ebola while working in the Democratic Republic of Congo, is in stable condition in a German hospital. Dr. Satish Pillai, the CDC's incident manager for Ebola response, with an update on the conditions of Dr. Stafford's close contacts.
5: These people who remain asymptomatic are being moved to ensure that they have access to the specialized care if needed.
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6: Today's federal newscast, the Marine Corps now requires all active duty and reserve Marines to complete a basic artificial intelligence training course by the end of 2026. The mandatory course is designed to give Marines a foundational understanding of AI, practical applications, and how the technology can support mission effectiveness and decision making. A bipartisan group of lawmakers is renewing their efforts to give service members the ability to fix their own equipment.
7: Democratic Senator Elizabeth Warren and Republican Senator Tim Sheehy urged lawmakers to pass the Warrior Right to Repair Act. The measure would require contractors to provide the technical data and materials the military needs to maintain its own equipment. Industry pushed back against the reform, arguing that those efforts would hamper innovation and DoD's access to cutting-edge technologies by deterring companies from contracting with DoD. Anastasia Obis, Federal News Network.
6: 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I'm Eric White.
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9: Pittsburgh Steelers quarterback Aaron Rodgers said today that this upcoming season would be his last in the NFL. It will be season number 22 for Rodgers. Rodgers explained today how he wasn't sure if there would be a season number 22 once Mike Tomlin stepped down as head coach.
10: Yeah, I love Mike T. I mean, I really appreciate the opportunity to come in last year. And, you know, I thought when he said he was stepping away, that was emotional. You know, I thought that that was probably it for me in Pittsburgh. But when the decision was made to hire Mike, I sort of opened my mind back up to coming back.
9: Tonight it's the Western Conference Finals in the NBA playoffs. Spurs and Thunder, 8:30 Eastern Time. De'Aaron Fox of San Antonio still listed as questionable. In the WNBA, Caitlin Clark is out for the Fever tonight against Portland because of a back injury. On the ice, Golden Knights and Avalanche skate in Game 1 of the West Finals in Denver, 8 o'clock Eastern Time. Colorado defenseman Cale Makar is out tonight because of an upper body injury.
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0: My mother, her father, and his father before him all volunteered for military service. I joined to honor them and because I love my country. And I express my personal political opinions for the same reason. I sign petitions, make campaign contributions. I do all of this as me, not as a representative of the U.S. military, and never in uniform. I vote, and I encourage others to vote, because after all, isn't that what we've always stood and fought for?
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7: Every country has its own unique traffic situations. Things you need to look for every time you come to a crosswalk. Cars and trucks fill the streets in some locations, while bikes and scooters make up more of the flow in others. And then there are the roundabouts. What's up with that? No matter where you go, though, two basic concepts don't change. Pedestrians and crosswalks generally have the right of way. And, just like stateside, vehicles and cyclists might not always stop. Like I was saying.
8: On today's Federal Newscast, the Marine Corps now requires all active duty and reserve Marines to complete a basic artificial intelligence training course by the end of 2026. The mandatory course is designed to give Marines a foundational understanding of AI, practical applications, and how the technology can support mission effectiveness and decision-making. A bipartisan group of lawmakers is renewing their efforts to give service members the ability to fix their own equipment.
9: Democratic Senator Elizabeth Warren and Republican Senator Tim Sheehy urged lawmakers to pass the Warrior Right to Repair Act. The measure would require contractors to provide the technical data and materials the military needs to maintain its own equipment. Industry pushed back against the reform, arguing that those efforts would hamper innovation and DoD's access to cutting-edge technologies by deterring companies from contracting with DoD. Anastasia Obis, Federal News Network.
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0: Associate and I are here to remind you to be on the lookout for suspicious emails.
1: As your bankers, we're never going to ask you for personal information like your social security number.
0: We already have that stuff.
1: We do?
0: That and many other things.
1: Like what?
0: Passwords, mother's maiden name.
1: Why are we here again?
0: We were having the personal information talk.
2: 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If you get an email or text asking for anything like that, don't reply and delete the request immediately.
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2: Charges filed against Cuba's former leader. I'm Tom Rigotti, Fox News. The Justice Department is bringing charges against former Cuban President Raul Castro in a new indictment that accuses him of downing civilian planes. Here's Fox's David Spunt.
3: Raul Castro, the 94-year-old former Cuban president and brother of the late Fidel Castro, the man who led the Cuban Revolution, is now facing seven criminal charges, including murder. In 1996, a humanitarian group called Brothers to the Rescue flew three planes to help rescue people fleeing the communist nation. Two aircraft were shot down off the Cuban coast. Four people were killed. According to the indictment, Raul Castro met with military leaders and authorized them to take decisive and deadly action against Brothers to the Rescue aircraft. Representatives from the Cuban government put out a statement condemning the indictment.
2: SpaceX, led by Tesla CEO Elon Musk, plans to go public. Fox Business Network's Grady Trimble has details.
4: This filing with the Securities and Exchange Commission sets the stage for a SpaceX debut on the NASDAQ in mid-June. June 12th is what's being reported. The SEC filing does confirm that Goldman Sachs will lead the underwriting. Morgan Stanley, Bank of America, Citi, JP Morgan, and others will also be involved. The paperwork peels back the curtain on the financials of SpaceX, too. The company now includes the rocket business, Starlink satellites, and artificial intelligence company XAI. SpaceX generated $18.7 billion in revenue last year, reporting a loss of around $4.9 billion. It generated a nearly $800 million profit the previous year in 2024.
2: Musk will serve as CEO and chairman of the board. The company wants to raise as much as $80 billion in funding towards a valuation of $2 trillion. That would be the largest stock market debut of all time for any company. 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
5: Today's Federal Newscast. The Marine Corps now requires all active duty and reserve Marines to complete a basic artificial intelligence training course by the end of 2026. The mandatory course is designed to give Marines a foundational understanding of AI, practical applications, and how the technology can support mission effectiveness and decision making. A bipartisan group of lawmakers is renewing their efforts to give service members the ability to fix their own equipment.
6: Democratic Senator Elizabeth Warren and Republican Senator Tim Sheehy urged lawmakers to pass the Warrior Right to Repair Act. The measure would require contractors to provide the technical data and materials.